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0: This is Bev Rainey.
1: This is Wesley. Remember you talked to me a few days ago?
0: Yeah, I remember you.
1: Well, I was going to see if, are you able to play Keith Urban?
0: I love Keith Urban.
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1: I used to listen to Jump by Van Halen a lot. When I would crank it up. 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

0: been by now. Morgan Wallen on Country Nice Live. You know, he'll be the first to admit making a record can be really challenging at times.
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1: So the writing process on Holding It Down was a lot of fun. I had a couple buddies send me this song. They were like, we started on this. What do you think about it? And I was like, dude, this is exactly what I want my next album to sound like. But yeah, I mean, the process was really cool. We got a lot of our friends, a lot of our Ignition writers on it as well. And I think it's always cool to write with your friends. So yeah, I'm excited to have them.
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Lainey Wilson in a collaboration with John Mayer. She says she's really grateful that she and John speak a very similar musical language. Here's Phone Keys Wallet on Country Nights Live.

0: Do you remember when Luke Bryan tried to sing 100 country songs in 10 minutes?
1: Don't tell my heart, my achy, breaky heart. All right, we got that one. I went skydiving. I went Rocky Mountain climbing. Amarillo by morning. Up from San Antonio. I can hear him flying like the wind of the winter and the wind. Days go by. That don't impress me much. Oh my gosh. Wanted, Hunter Hayes. 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
1: I love it. He's got new music on the way soon. He's going to be on Country Nights Live talking about it, too. Here's Country and She Knows It, Luke Bryan.

0: Hi, I'd like to make a request.
1: Yeah, what would you like to hear?
0: Sleepless in a Hotel Room, book song.
1: Sleepless in a Hotel Room, great song. That I can do for you, my friend.
0: Thank you.

0: 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Just got a request for Dasha, and she has really noticed along with the rest of us how country music is just global at this point.
1: It's so cool to see just... 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And I'm so grateful to be a part of that. Like, there's so many young artists who are just spreading the word right now, and it's really, really cool. It's so fun to be a part of the tidal wave. Like, let's go, you know?
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0: 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We've got Eric Church. We've got Morgan Wallen and Tim McGraw.
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1: 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Willie Nelson, that would be cool. Just aside from whether how great the song turned out.
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2: 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Shots fired.
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3: Your pappy inspired me to write my own song. On a dusty road. I apologize for the lights. I need them.
4: In the car?
3: Yeah, I need the lights.
4: Okay.
3: I apologize.
5: It's okay.
3: What?
6: Where are you right now?
3: Nowhere.
6: I just got a call from the home. You weren't there for dinner.
3: I'm not hungry.
6: So, you know you're not supposed to leave.
3: I'm working.
6: You're driving? Don't tell me you're driving. Are you driving?
3: I'm working.
4: No.
7: So what's happening with your eyes?
3: I have pretty good vision.
7: Okay. But you're not supposed to be driving?
3: Says my family.
7: Says your family.
3: They're mean.
0: They got him pretty good on that one. It's Thomas Rhett and Jordan Davis. Here's Ain't a Bad Life on Country Nights Live.

0: Austin, Stella Lefty. It's Country Nights Live. 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
1: With Boston, like, in particular, I had the chorus to that one first and then brought it to Grace because I was like, this is going viral and there's literally no song. 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But we sat down and just, like, we started, like, I was playing the piano, she was playing the guitar, and we just kind of, like, fleshed out the verses. And I'm usually melody first. Like, I'm a melody girl. So I think melody first and then the lyrics afterwards.
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1: Post Malone is celebrating a major life moment off the road. The 31-year-old pop star is officially engaged to his on-again, off-again girlfriend, Christy Lee. Photos hit Instagram showing Lee flashing a massive oval-cut diamond ring. And a close friend even posted, "My best friend in the world just got engaged." Post popped the question during a trip to Utah, where the couple posted the moment with a scenic dinner in the mountains, wearing groom-to-be and bride-to-be sashes. Post Malone shares a daughter with ex-fiancé Jamie Park and started dating Lee early last year. Meanwhile, Drake is proving he's an Ella fella. He was spotted with Ernest vibing hard to Choose in Texas at Ella Langley's show in Little Rock. Fans are already buzzing about whether a collab or even a sample could be on the way. And Taylor Sheridan is facing a lawsuit from a writer who claims that he stole her concept for Yellowstone after she submitted materials for a show called Sovereign Nation back in 2016. She's seeking damages and wants to halt any continued infringement. Whether you get pulled over or get into a crash, drinking and driving will change your whole world. 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Paid for by NHTSA. That's your Country Nights Live news update. I'm Bev Rainey.
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1: Hey, Dad, it's Fred.
0: Hey, Fred.
1: How about some Ellen Langley tonight?
0: Yeah, I can do that for you.
1: Talk to you later.
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1: Bye.
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0: What do you think Jason Aldean was up to when he was in high school?
1: I had fun in school. I had a good time in high school, and my class was really small. I think my whole graduating class was like maybe 50 people. You know, we all knew each other. We were all friends. Half of us dated each other at some point. You know, it was like we just kind of all grew up together. And, you know, I don't know. It's like if you broke up, I mean, you just kind of knew that, like, whoever it was going to be dating one of your friends, like, in a couple weeks. So, you know, kind of was what it was.
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1: 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I've never fought so hard to defend something I don't like.
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Thank you for hanging with us on Country Nights Live as always tonight. Big thanks to our producer, Justin Reimer. I'll see you tomorrow with Little Big Town on the show. Here's Taylor Swift. I knew it. I knew you.

Good morning, good evening, whatever time of day it is for you. Always happy that you are here. My name is Justin. It is The Overnight Ride. Kane Brown is back on the show tonight talking about his song Woman, ranch dressing, becoming a DJ, a whole bunch of stuff. Right now it's Vincent Mason and Damned If I Do.

0: on the show tonight. My name's Justin. It is The Overnight Ride. Let's talk about new music. Put a bunch of clips out. One of them that was up for like 24 hours. Now you'd be kind of playing it in concert. Has Shania Twain on it? Can you tell me about that? The song does rip, by the way. I do want you to know that.
1: Thank you. Yeah, it's coming out this month.
0: Okay.
1: Really excited about it. It's the guy's version of the Shania Whose Best Boots Been Under. And she actually just sent over her vocal where she's doing some harmonies and some call-outs on there. So she'll be on the song with me. But yeah, it rips. I'm excited to play it live and just get it out there for everybody to hear. And the new generation that maybe haven't heard that song, hear this song and just, you know, introduce them to that song, I guess.
0: Because everybody knows, you know, man, I feel like a woman. That don't impress me much. But there's all this stuff before.
1: Yeah.
0: And I know last time we talked, you were talking about how you're listening to a lot of like female artists.
1: Mm-hmm.
0: Is that kind of what inspired this lane a little bit?
1: No, this song actually got sent to me by Josh Hogue. And I heard it and I was like, oh, yeah, this is sick. Because it was kind of like the music that I grew up on Shania, but that was the music that I was covering, you know, whenever I got found. So it fits in my alley. It's fun for me to sing. It's easy for me to sing. And I just feel like that is, when you hear it, you're like, yeah, that's Kane Brown.
0: So with that song, and there was one of you in the bathroom that's kind of like a swing song, if that makes sense.
1: Oh, yeah.
0: Is that like the vibe of you're going for? Like, let's explore different things and see, you know, what sticks?
1: Yeah, so that's where it was. And then I had somebody reach out and they're like, they said, why are you trying to do a cohesive album? Because I was like, it's so hard.
0: Yeah.
1: Because you have to keep, you know, writing in the same realm to make everything sound cohesive. And like, you've never done that before, so why are you doing it now? So I was like, yeah, you're not wrong. So we've kind of shut that down. So you're going to hear. So now it's going to be placing them correctly on the album, because there's going to be so many that do sound older, and then you're going to have other ones that sound new as day. But they're not, I will say, it won't be as left field as some of mine have been.
0: Okay.
1: Like, Different Man, having Ain't Life Grand on it, up with Bury Me in Georgia. Like, they just sound two completely different songs.
0: It's gotta be a challenge to place them correctly. But then again, you were talking about how, you know how to control the audience with the DJ.
1: Yeah,
0: thing. So like, this is kind of the same lane.
1: Yeah, it's all emotion. Just the album's got to flow correctly.
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One of many Dolly Parton tributes rolling in over the past couple days. Chase Matthew reminding us to live every day a little more like Dolly Parton. It's holding it down on the overnight ride.

Big shout out to Kane Brown and a thank you to him for being on the show tonight. We got a huge lineup coming up over the next couple weeks. Drew Baldridge will stop by, and so will John Morgan. It's John Morgan, Kid Myself, on the Overnight Ride.

0: John Party boots off on the overnight ride. His tour blogs are slowly becoming just a travel food show. Was in Delaware. He visited the beach, put his feet in the sand, put his sandals back on because he realized he had to pay $20 to park. Went to a bar, spicy tuna, crispy rice. Had some ice cream. Did a workout. Showed us his breakfast. Showed us how he hydrates. I mean, we're getting it for free online. I think I would pay a subscription for the John Party Travel and Food Show.
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7: He's a ranch hand in a pinch, man. Hotter than the red on the cattle brand. Cause she's a gold digger with a quick trigger. A cast iron skillet swinging lid flipper. Now he's a double wide on the county line.

want my horseback. Cody Johnson, Horseback, on the Overnight Ride. Brothers Osborne were on his latest album, and then he'll be on the new Brothers Osborne album. Great news all around. Here's Cole Goodwin and Howdy.

By now, you know, my name is Justin. This is the Overnight Rye, which you might not know is Kane Brown is back on the show tonight. Talking being a DJ, ranch dressing, Mortal Kombat. What else? Got to ask him about his choreography, too. Talk to him in a few right now at Shane Prophet and Long Live Country. Help us try.

0: My name's Justin. This is the Overnight Ride. Kane Brown is here on the show. Last time we talked, Woman had just come out. Now we're in the full life cycle of the song. Did you know it was going to hit like this? It was going to be as big as it is?
1: No. It took off.
0: Yeah.
1: I loved it immediately. Like, it was one of those gut songs that I used to feel back in the beginning of my career. So that felt good. But yeah, you know, especially these days, like, you just never know. So they were keeping me up to date. I don't normally check, but I've been checking. They're like, man, this is your fastest moving song on radio so far. So it's nice to hear.
2: Especially since, you know, you're in this mode where it's, I don't care about your opinions. I'm trying something new. Gratifying to see a song like this explode like that.
1: Yeah.
2: Do the kids know it's about their mom? I went to, because there's other songs about Caitlyn.
1: Yeah.
2: You told me the idea, you saw Caitlyn through the window and all that stuff. Do they know, like, songs about mom?
1: Nah. They love it, though. I will say, whenever I was putting this song out, they kept saying, play woman. And so they'll, when it comes on, they sing it. That's one that they sing at the top of their lungs. And they like, same with, weirdly, Bury Me in Georgia.
2: Okay.
1: Yeah. So it's I will say, it's fun because they love music. So whenever they say we play one of my songs, I like it.
2: They have a good ear then.
1: I guess.
2: Some stuff. Take it.
1: Yeah.
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My name is Justin. This is the Overnight Ride. As always, you can find me on Instagram, Justin Off Air, 615-737-1033. It's Chris Jansen and Good Vibes.

I was upset that That's Why We Fight was not a bigger song. So I'm glad we got these two back together. New now from Coe Wetzel and Ella Langley, Jaded on the Overnight Ride.

Football season quickly approaching. College football season quickly approaching. Charles Wesley Godwin, West Virginia fan, was thanks to an old West Virginia player, Owen Schmidt, fullback. They got a start in music. Owen played in his band and then booked Charles at his venue in West Virginia. Here's Charles and Luke Combs. It's better that way.

0: My name's Justin. This is the Overnight Ride. Kane Brown is back on the show. We are approaching almost 10 years since your debut album. What advice would you give to that Kane Brown?
1: Man, I would tell him to live. He's living his best life. Enjoy the moments and don't put too much pressure on yourself. Mm-hmm. Yeah, just live life and have a good time.
0: I'd be cheating myself and you and the listeners if I didn't ask about this. The video that went super viral of you dissing ranch dressing. Have you tried ranch dressing since the video?
1: No. I ain't ever
2: I
1: going
2: get where
1: to.
2: You're coming from, too. Like, I like ranch, but the idea of it is gross.
1: Yeah, there's no point. I've never had it in 32 years. Why I got to try it now?
2: Are you a mayo guy?
1: No.
2: Okay, so that makes sense. Okay. Because yeah. There's mayo people, there's no in between.
1: Yeah, my nana used to, because my nana used to make the best egg sandwiches.
2: Okay.
1: And sometimes she would sneak mayo on there. And it was like, it wasn't the worst, but I was like, come on, nana, like, I can taste it. But it made the sandwich go down easier. It wasn't as dry, but still. And the ranch is just, I don't know. I can't do it.
2: Nothing worse than a dry
1: sandwich. It stinks. Nothing. God. I'll tell you, I almost choked on a piece of bread the other day. Gluten-free. Almost killed me.
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Friday on the Overnight Ride. My name is Justin. Kane Brown is on the show with us. Hopefully we can get some new music hints, previews out of him tonight. Talk to him in a few. It's Kenny Chesney, Carry On the Overnight Ride.

0: My name's Justin. This is the Overnight Ride, and Kane Brown is on the show tonight.
1: I do have to ask you about the bar because I somehow swindled an invite to the grand opening.
2: Oh, nice!
1: And I drank the Bury Me in Georgia drink.
2: Yeah,
1: knocked me on my feet for a couple days. It was so good. I just kept chugging them.
2: Yeah.
1: All right. You have the tin cups there, so that's like my 10 out of 10 thing. Keeps the drinks cold.
2: Yeah. Did you take them any home? Yeah.
1: Oh, they're up on the shelf now.
2: Nice. Yeah, they, those Bury Me in Georgia, I think it's just the actual, because they use actual blueberries.
1: Yeah.
2: So I don't know. They're fire, though.
1: So I was at the grand opening, and you said something interesting. You're going to come back and DJ sometimes? Is that like a passion project?
2: Yeah, so I bought all the DJ equipment, and I have it set up in my gym and haven't used it once. I used it like right when I first got it, and it sounded terrible. I was like, okay, I'm gonna get on YouTube and practice. And I was on TikTok looking at all the things, and it was like, it's really easy to like learn the basics of being a DJ.
1: Yeah.
2: And then I just haven't fooled with it since.
1: So you were just gonna press play? You were like beat matching, scratching?
2: Because I like, when it comes to music, and like, I'm very good at like knowing a crowd and knowing what's gonna get them going.
1: Yeah.
2: And so I was like, I make a great DJ, and that was going to be my next chapter. I was like, I'm just going to start being a DJ. Hire me for birthday parties. And, it just never happened.
1: It's weird, like the ebbs and flows of the crowd, like to get them up, get them down, bring them back up, close the show out. I mean, yeah. It's kind of like a set list, but this is like a totally different avenue.
2: Yeah, I mean, if I could just be on stage playing, mixing my music, I was going to do a whole thing of, have a mask, like basically marshmallow.
1: Yes.
2: You know? But I had a drop. I was going to be a Scorpion off Mortal Kombat, but I think I'd probably get licensed or something. But I was going to have a drop in my beats where it says, "Get over here." And it was pop, pop, pop, pop, pop, pop, pop, pop.
1: If you spell with a K, I think you might be all right. You know what I mean? Like, just change up the name a little bit.
2: Yeah, I had it all planned out.
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The one that started it all, Zach Brown Band, Chicken Fried on the Overnight Ride. Well, that rhymed. How do I rhyme land? I'll think about it. Here's Tyler Hubbard.

Today is National Power Rangers Day, and if you're a 90s baby, at least, at minimum, 3 years in a row for Halloween, you were a Power Ranger. I was a Red Ranger. My mom never bought me a new costume. I'm scared how that smelled. Now that my friends have kids, I get the smells. I'm sorry, Mom.

My name is Justin. This is The Overnight Ride. Kane Brown's middle school buddy, Lauren Elena. She's got a brand new album out today called Stages. It's her, Chase Matthew, All My Exes on The Overnight Ride. Another

0: and second and third shifters, we are here for you. More of the Overnight Ride is next.
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Will I ever put a giant whiteboard in the studio to remind me of when albums come out? In an ideal world, yes. Today will not be the day. But I do know that Riley Green's brand new album, That's Just Me, is out on September 18th. That one is burned into my mind. So how did Riley start writing songs? Says he learned how to write by playing shows and trying stuff out. I didn't write by myself because I wanted to. I just didn't know anybody else who wrote songs. So I wrote because I got tired of playing the same cover songs at every show. Trial and error for Riley Green. Again, the album, September 18th. Burned in my mind. Don't need the whiteboard. It's Worst Way on the Overnight Ride. Tonight.

Another big Friday on the Overnight Ride. My name is Justin. Kane Brown is on the show. More with him on the other side. Still in Scott and what he'll never have.

0: My name's Justin. This is the Overnight Ride. Kane Brown is here. We talked not too long ago about Kane Brown 2.0. Where are we in that evolution now?
1: We're kind of at a I'd say grown up.
0: Yeah.
1: Yeah. Just I don't care about your opinion type thing, which I love. You know?
0: Free flow.
1: Yeah, there's no more pressure. There's no more pressure on myself, which I love. For a while, it was so much pressure. I was overwhelmed, and I didn't realize it until now.
0: We talked about choreography and stuff, you getting into dance. Saw the music video for Woman. You're obviously dancing in there. Do you have a choreographer, or are you like, I'm going to put these moves together?
1: No, I do. Have a guy that I've been working with, and the same dancers from the music video actually danced with me on the ACMs.
0: Yeah.
1: Which they weren't going to, but I requested them specifically because they were awesome at the music video. We had a chemistry just hanging out, and I knew that they were going to make it feel natural. But yeah, I got a guy, his name's Devin. He used to work here in Nashville, but he moved out to L.A. Mm. And he just texted me, he just reminded me. So he's talking about he had some free time to come down and practice. So,
0: does he stay on you to practice?
1: No. He knows that I want to, just to add something to the show. You know, even if it's here and there.
0: Yeah.
1: So, yeah.
2: Be right back. Third shifters and those that avoid the sun. Thank you for being part of our family. The Overnight Ride will be right back.
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1: We spend so much time worrying about social media in kids. 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And people with more online-only connections are even lonelier. 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When you get there, put your phone away. 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I'm Dr. Sanjay Gupta, helping you live a better life.

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Jordan Davis just played the Red Bull Jukebox, where the fans pick the set list. And looking at the video of it, it kind of looks like it was recorded for something. So maybe we'll see that one pop up on social media soon. The full show. Turn this truck around on the overnight ride.

tributes to Dolly Parton continue to roll in. Parker McCollum put up one of the coolest autographs I have ever seen. Got an autograph from Dolly, and she wrote, "Parker, I will always love you," and then signed it Dolly Parton. I love how she signs autographs with that. It's Parker McCollum killing me on the overnight ride.

Actor Glenn Powell has a country music-based movie coming out. It looks like he wrote some songs with Dan and Shay. Not sure if we'll hear them in the movie. Not sure when we'll hear them, but I'm interested. Dan and Shay say so on the Overnight Ride. I got a

It looks like Ella Langley may have celebrated another week at number one in the Billboard Hot 100 charts with cake. We should celebrate more things with cake, not just birthdays.

0: 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We'll be right back.
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Braylon James, Water at a Wedding on the Overnight Ride. People are sending him wedding invites to their wedding because of that song. He does want to remind you that it is a sad song, but you can still send him invites. It's Stella Lefty in Boston on the Overnight Ride. On a-

One album, 9 instruments. That's what Ian Munsick did on his brand new album, The Mountain Goat, which is very impressive. 2 is impressive. 9 is just above expectations. Here's Love is Blind.

0: My name's Justin. This is the Overnight Ride. Kane Brown is here. So you and Lauren Elena, you have another song together. What Ifs, 10 years old. You guys knew each other in middle school. Do you guys still lean on each other through this whole professional singing world in music business?
1: I mean, yeah, she's my little sister.
0: Yeah.
1: Anything she needs, I'm there for, vice versa. And it's been 10 years since we released the song, so she asked me to be on this one for her record, and I couldn't say no. And I love the song. It sounds very hitty to me. It's such a true song. And they made it really easy for me. I just had to go in the studio for like 30 minutes and sing on it. So I love getting to share it with her, create the content with her, and I hope it does well for her because she deserves to be on the top.
0: Speaking of new music, is there something that we haven't heard you're excited for people to hear in the future?
1: A couple. Yeah. I played one the other day. I put it on my Instagram, but I think it was too long. It was like I basically almost put the whole song on there, which the way the algorithm works, it's not gonna
0: bury it or promote it. It's
1: annoying. So, but the numbers, because I'm a social media guy, so looking at the numbers compared to the shares and reshares, was insane. But I ended up let it go for 24 hours and I pulled it down. But it's called Believe, and it just sounds like a crossover hit. That everybody can just roll their windows down and jam it.
2: All right, so I wasn't going crazy. You did pull it because I went to go find it to talk about it. And I was like, oh, it's gone.
1: Yeah, Believe.
2: I got to be quick with you, dude. It's like I got to pull the song right away.
1: Yeah.
3: 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We'll be right back.
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5: 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Every couple fights. Among my friend group, I see what separates the strong relationships from the weak ones, and that isn't avoiding conflict. It's something therapists call emotional safety. 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When that's missing, you start walking on eggshells, hiding parts of yourself, and resentment starts to build up. So how do you cultivate emotional safety? One therapist put it simply, the only difference between the best and worst relationships is an ability to repair after a fight. Every repair starts with a conversation, trying to listen without blaming. Name what you are feeling instead of attacking. It's hard sometimes, and there is no shame in getting help from a therapist. I'm Dr. Sanjay Gupta, helping you live a better life.
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When he blows up, just remember, we were all in it together. We all knew it the first time we heard this song. It's Blake Whiten, Bet on That, on the Overnight Ride.

My name's Justin. This is the Overnight Ride. 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

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I would like that. Keep it all together. Lainey Wilson, phone, keys, wallet on the overnight ride.

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New one from Kenny Chesney out today called Goldfish. A lot of people were thinking that the fishbowl teaser he put out was a tease for a tour where he would perform in a fishbowl. People are getting creative. I think we're going to get a tour announcement. I can't confirm, but I don't think it'll be him in a fishbowl.

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My name's Justin. It is the Overnight Ride. It's Kevin Powers, Shaboozy, and Move On.

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2: The Iowa State Fair hosted a mom calling competition where kids of all ages tried to get their mother's attention.
3: Take a breath, Lauren. Take a breath.
4: Oh, I'm not ready for this.
2: Lauren, here's the only birth control you need for the next 10 years.
5: Mom, I'm getting out of my crib.
6: 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Mom, mamacita. Don't make me call grandma.
5: Mom, I cleaned up my room.
7: Mom, come here. My PlayStation's not working and the Fortnite update is in 2 minutes. Mom, Tina!
2: Then you say the real name, yep.
4: Wow, you just triggered so many moms listening right now.
2: Accurate. Yeah. I know.
3: They're screaming at their radio right now.
2: I dropped my kids off earlier. What do you want?
4: Wow. You're right. That is the best form of birth control right there.
3: Yeah. My mother used to say, if you say my name one more time,
4: same.
3: And then I would say, okay, Gloria. I didn't call you mom. I called you Gloria. And then she would chase me with a fly swatter.
4: My mom used to say, I would go, mom. She'd answer back in the tone, what? Well, she would like match my tone to see how annoying it was.
2: It sounds like the Stewie Griffin. Mom, mommy, mom, Lewis, what? Like that. When Xander used to wake up overnight when he was like 2 years old, to wake up overnight. He had a bad dream and they wouldn't walk to our room because they were afraid of the dark. So they would just be in their room and Xander would be in his bed. He'd hear, mommy.
4: I did the same thing as a kid. I did the same thing.
2: So it was traumatic. We thought we would hear that overnight. I thought I would hear that. And so for a long time, I would wake up going, is that Xander? And then he stopped. But then Miles started doing it.
4: Oh.
2: Higher pitch. Mommy. Oh. But now the best part is, this is great. If you're a parent, you get this. And if you're not, you have nieces or nephews, invite them to stay over and maybe you'll be greeted with this. When they walk into your room, you don't hear them, but you hear this. Dad. And you open your eyes, and they are it's dark, and they're 3 inches from
4: and
2: your face.
4: It's a jump scare.
2: And it's and you literally, I scream. And my leg hurts. Okay? Well, let's get you back to bed. Okay. Oh. And then Xander takes after me. He sleepwalks. That's crazy, because he'll come in.
4: Scary, yeah.
2: He'll come in, and he'll stand there. And he won't say anything. Mm-hmm. He'll come in, and he'll stand next to either Aaron or I. And then you just feel his presence. Well, you hear his breathing. And you get, what is it, buddy? And he won't say anything. So you have to, don't wake him up. You have to just guide him. You have to push him by his shoulders.
4: Wow.
3: Okay. I don't know what's worse, that, or I don't think I told y'all what happened the other night when I got in bed with the dogs. Chopper, the Maltese, he likes to get right up under me. Well, normally he has his head going in the direction my head's going on.
2: Uh-huh.
3: Well, he was turned around and he tooted.
4: Oh, no.
3: Y'all, I had to get up, turn the light on, point the fan toward the bed. I never smelled any. I thought he pooped in the bed.
2: Yeah.
3: I was like, what is that? If human farts smell like that, oh my gosh, Lord.
4: Well, what's worse?
2: We wouldn't be in relationships.
4: Or is this worse? Clay loves to like bear hug me. I'll be like little spoon. He'll be big spoon. And he'll
2: I'm sorry. I need you to say that slower. What?
4: I'll be little spoon and he'll be big spoon. The bear hugging me in bed and he'll fall asleep. And so his mouth will be right by my ear and he'll just start snoring right in my ear. But he's holding me so tight that I can't get out of his grip. So I've just got his snoring up in my ear. I'm elbowing his ribs to try to get him to roll over. He'll wake up for a quick second, doesn't even realize what's going on, roll over, then roll back over to spooning me. And
3: yeah, listen, girl, you need to keep a fork in the bed and that spoon's holding the fork to stab him with it.
2: You need that tiny hammer.
3: Over.
2: You need the tiny hammer people keep in cars to break the car window in case you ever wind up in water and you need to escape. You need that. Just use that on his face.
3: Big spoon.
2: Serious.
3: I don't think I've ever heard
4: There's been a few times I thought about, you know, kicking him in the you-know-where to get him to wake up and move over.
2: That'll work. Or be like Dallas's dog. Just fart on him.
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0: and Kate in Dallas.
1: And Lindsay, and I'm from Flowery Branch. It's a good vibe in the morning. I listen to the morning show, and it gets me hyped for work.
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2: Okay, now, there are no allergies here, so there's no allergies. A woman on Instagram went viral for sharing a screenshot from a group mom chat where another mother named Michelle was asking other kindergarten moms to please stop sending Oreos with their kids to school because it makes her daughter upset.
3: Oreo police.
2: No allergies, no nothing. She's not allergic. Michelle just doesn't want her daughter eating any Oreos because she just doesn't want her having
4: Well, Michelle, that's on you, baby.
3: Yeah.
4: You're not going to tell me what to put in my child's lunch.
3: Yeah, and just teach your daughter to say no thanks if she's offered any Oreos.
2: And
3: yeah.
2: She says she doesn't want her daughter being sad at kindergarten comparing her lunch to other lunches with her favorite cookie that she can't eat. Of course, the other moms are like, no.
4: Yeah, no. Well, and first of all, why won't you let your daughter have an Oreo?
2: I don't know what the deal is. I don't know if it's too much sugar. I don't know.
3: Ugh.
2: But she said, one mom said, wrote back in the chat, with all due respect, my kid loves Oreos. She's getting her Oreos.
3: Yeah.
2: Sorry.
3: Yeah, as she should. Sorry. Oh, the Oreo police.
2: And this is
3: Who does she think she is?
2: And this is blowing up. The mom's livid. Like, I don't know. You know, I don't know if we can still be friends if you don't respect this. Respect what? You just.
4: Yeah. You're. That's not called respect. That's called expect. You're expecting someone to do something because you want it done, not because there's a problem or an allergy. It's just because you don't want your daughter around it.
2: So then everybody can't have it.
4: So is the world going to bow down to her for everything else in her
2: life?
4: It's
2: a lot like Harrison Bergeron.
4: Yeah, this is setting
2: there's
4: a really bad precedent.
2: It is. I don't like
3: it.
4: To think that everything is going to change just because she can't have it.
3: This is like a perfect opportunity to teach her daughter how to say no to things that are offered to her that might not be good for her, or that she just may not want.
4: Yeah.
3: And not give in to peer pressure, but instead she's teaching her daughter, well, if you can't have it, nobody can have it.
4: Exactly. Well, my mama would have said, y'all leave the cookies at home, just bring the cream.
2: It made me think, do you remember when you would bring in your lunches and your mom sent you in with what, but you would trade it for something that you didn't have at home? Lauren, go. What did you trade for what?
3: I would always have Chips Ahoy cookies, and I'd usually trade them for those little Cosmo brownies. You know, those little, they're the brownies with the little sprinkles in them.
4: Yeah,
3: the rainbow sprinkles.
4: I think those are little Debbies.
3: I think they're called Cosmo brownie, whatever. I would always trade for those.
4: Yeah.
2: My mom would never buy pretzels. I would trade chips. I would trade a half a sandwich for pretzels. I loved pretzels. My mom would never buy them.
4: Wow.
2: Dallas.
4: I never had to trade anything because my mother was so fabulous. When we go to the grocery store, she would say, what do you want? So everything in my lunch, I wanted because I got to pack it.
3: Oh, must be nice.
4: It was. It was very nice. My mother was the mother of all mothers. She was the most fabulous woman ever.
3: My mom would always put a bag of carrots in there because she wanted me to eat carrots. Like the little baby carrots, you know?
2: Yeah, but still.
3: And you can't trade those. Nobody wants the carrots.
2: No.
3: So I would always come home with a couple carrots left in my bag. Lauren, you're not eating your carrots. That's bad for your eyesight.
2: Nope.
3: Mom, they're warm.
2: Nobody wanted carrots.
4: Did she know you weren't eating any of them? You were probably just tossing them in the garden.
2: Oh, yeah, exactly. Feeding the rabbits. That's like back in the day with the old commercials back in the day with cereal. Part of this complete breakfast. You're not eating toast and drinking a full glass of milk in addition to a full glass of orange juice
4: with cereal.
2: Yeah,
3: and also there's the half grapefruit always on the side too.
2: You're not doing none of that.
4: The only way that I would eat a grapefruit is if it was covered in sugar. And of course, Mama Bailey let me use to. You know, she would.
2: How are you not diabetic?
4: You know what? I don't know how I'm not diabetic and how I don't weigh 500 pounds. I have no idea because sugar is like. It was my food group growing up. Powdered sugar, granular sugar. Yeah. I would have that grapefruit, and my mama, that's what she would say. She said, you want some of my grapefruit? And I'd be like, yeah, can you cut it up in little pieces and put sugar on it? She said, of course I can.
2: What's going on this weekend in Alexander City? Oh, it's the granular sugar parade.
3: I can't miss that. I love my granular sugar.
2: I do too. That's why I would throw it.
4: Both of y'all bite me.
2: I will.
3: She gets the last laugh. She's thriving over there.
2: Would you like to know why we want to bite you?
4: Because I'm full of sugar.
3: And we were restricted of sugar.
2: Marcus, here's your promo.
4: Lick my hand. Lick my hand, Kincaid. Yeah. It's so sweet. Lick it. Lick it.
2: It is Lauren. Lick the same spot. It's sweet. Well, now it's sour.
0: Did you hear what they said on My Little Secret?
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0: 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Mornings.
1: What am I going to do with two dried out daubers?
2: But I just imagine him catching it and it slinging back in the boat and like slapping on his face.
3: There is no better high than when you hit that bingo and you get to yell, bingo!
2: Bingo!
3: Check
2: bingo!
3: My numbers! Check the numbers! I got them all!
4: Kincaid in Dallas.
5: Yeah, how you doing?
2: I like a crunchy potato log.
1: You know, you have one, girl. It's Friday. You celebrate. You do you. Good morning and welcome the 28th of the month. The 28th, he said, of August. It's a Friday morning.
2: I'm ready for Christmas.
3: I'm not. I can't get into fall mode or anything like that until after Labor Day. Give me at least another week.
2: I don't know why, but I have been down in my storage area this week, and I've just been looking through all my stuff. I'm going to get some new garland for the gate. I'm just so excited. I think what happened is I went to Hobby Lobby, and Christmas threw up there. Can I tell you? I mean, it is always like I could spend $1 million in there on Christmas
1: Day. You will.
3: Yeah.
2: I was so excited.
3: I went to TJ Maxx yesterday with little Max and Issa, and I was surprised with how much Halloween stuff was everywhere.
2: I know.
3: But I was like, okay, after Labor Day, I'm coming back here, and I'm going to spend $1 million on Halloween stuff because I love Halloween decor.
1: Yeah. And at Costco, there's a bitter battle happening at Costco. Between Halloween and Christmas, the war is on.
3: Oh, the Nightmare Before Christmas.
1: Christmas looks like it's winning. Like it's occupying more floor space than ever at Costco.
2: Yeah, there's, and I didn't know because we were in Hobby Lobby the other day, and I was like, "Hey, where's your Halloween stuff?" And they said, "We don't do Halloween." I said, "Oh, they go straight to Thanksgiving Christmas stuff."
3: Okay, yeah.
1: They skip over Halloween.
2: I didn't know that.
1: Straight to Christmas.
2: Yeah, there's so much cute Halloween. When I went the other day to pick Miss Jan and Miss Linda up at the quilt shop.
1: Mm-hmm.
2: Oh, y'all.
1: This is hilarious. Miss Jan, Miss Linda hanging out at the quilt shop.
2: Y'all just don't know. This Tiny Stitches place, you would have a field day.
3: I want to go check it out.
2: They have so much stuff, but they had made this Boo quilt. Oh, my gosh. Little ghost with his eyes. Oh, it was so cute. Those people are so talented that do that.
1: There's a little store near where my kids have swimming lessons, and I know that the sign, it's written in like a cursive font, and I learned cursive when I was a kid, but the font, my eyes want to see what they want to see, and it's a soap store, like a specialty soap store, but I keep seeing soup, and I get really excited, and you think, dumbass Kincaid, by the fifth time I go, dude, they're a soap store, but every time I'm like, man, I gotta go to that soup, not real, not a thing.
2: Minestrone is on our list, by the way. Miss Jan's like, I need some of that. We got to make some. I was like, okay.
1: Oh, Miss Jan's putting in the soup requests?
2: Mm-hmm.
1: Wow, yeah. Soup and quilting. Y'all are living the life over there.
3: Yeah, I'm telling you. I'm jealous. I want to be Miss Jan when I get older.
1: For real.
2: We love soup. Oh my gosh. I love to make all kinds of homemade soup.
1: I keep thinking about what it's going to be like when we get older. Like, we're going to am I going to have multiple gaming systems at the home? Am I going to be fighting the younger old guys who want to play, PS4? But I'm like, no, NES was the way to go.
3: You're going to have Monopoly. You're going to finally have people to play Monopoly with. All the board games you want.
1: If they even want you, they'll be like.
2: Maybe there'll be an old hooker in there for you. You know, you said that's what you wanted to do.
1: What did I say I wanted to do?
2: You know, that you just wanted to play Monopoly.
1: I don't like when you...
3: With an escort.
1: Okay, yes, you confuse me. No, I always said that nobody ever wants to play Monopoly with me, and how funny would it be to get an escort, and, hey, I have an idea. I want to do something my wife never does. We're going to play the long version of Monopoly, and I'll just pay you by the hour till we're done. She's like, really? This is what you want? My wife never wants to play Monopoly. That's it. No, keep your clothes on. I want to play Monopoly. But when Dallas says it, what did I say I wanted? Well, that's enough show for today. Wow. Have a good weekend. We'll talk to you on Monday.

0: It would definitely be a great time going into the weekend with $1,605 from New Country 101.5 at 8:05 this morning for Secret Sound. If you have an inkling as to who and what that sound is, be back at 8:05. Meanwhile, next, in the world of the famous people with Dallas.
1: Well, we are going to give you a little snippet of a tribute that Chris Stapleton did for Dolly. Y'all, I am convinced this man can sing anything. I thought that anyways, but holy cow, this is amazing. Can't wait to share it with you. It's coming up during the dish.

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0: There are tributes everywhere to Dolly. They will continue through the weekend. The Grand Ole Opry has one planned for tomorrow night. But Chris Stapleton paid tribute to Dolly by singing I Will Always Love You.

0: easy song to sing for sure, but he put his own spin on it. I thought he made it like a bluesy version.
1: I love that.
0: So good. Oh, loved it. Well, I always say two heads are better than one. I guess two Lukes are better than one. Luke Bryan had this little tease, and we think we've all figured it out.
2: Hey, y'all, a lot of you have been trying to figure out who this dang feature is on my track list. And, well, it's been a long time coming, and I'm so happy to announce that I finally got in the studio with the one and only.
3: You know, Reese Cups.
0: Well, they might have had one of those, but fans found pre-order listings for the album showing track number one as Finders Keepers featuring Luke Combs.
4: Ah, finally.
0: Neither of the Lukes have confirmed it, but they are teasing it. So I guess we'll find out September 18th for sure, because that's when signs will come out.
1: Double Luke.
0: Yep, double Luke. I've been wondering when this is going to happen.
1: Yeah, seemed inevitable.
0: Yeah.
1: Two Lukes.
0: I mean, you got two Lukes.
1: Two Lukes, one song.
0: Yeah, they're huge stars. Put them together so you get one great song. Very, very sad, because I am a huge, huge Transformers fan. Peter Cullen, the voice of Optimus Prime, passed away.
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4: What an amazing voice.
0: No kidding. Yeah. Many people probably hear that and go, oh, that's some kind of like he's going through a machine.
5: No,
0: or yeah.
4: That was his voice.
0: No, that's Optimus Prime.
4: I'm not Dallas. I'm not wearing pants.
0: Do you have jorts on?
4: I always wear jorts.
0: He has been that voice since 1984. He passed away at the age of 85.
4: Good for him.
0: I'm Dallas, and that's the dish.
4: Wow, not that he passed away, but good for him to have such a long life and just continue that for so long. We get back. If you are a pumpkin spice drinker, you should know. I have a feeling that pumpkin spice is falling out of favor with the masses.
1: Me too. And I'm here for it.
4: And if you look at the metrics,
0: I don't care.
4: There are some other flavors coming up that you hadn't even thought of. Stand by.
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2: I get the impression that all things pumpkin spice are slowly waning in popularity, purely based on the fact that Starbucks started putting that stuff out this week, and I had no idea. Normally, I feel bombarded with announcements, or at least on social media, my feed, people going crazy. Oh, finally, I get my PSL. Is it because it's been perpetually 1,000 degrees outside since June?
3: I think that, and also because the stereotype with it now, too. Like, you're so basic if you like pumpkin spice. Like, it's almost become like a insult to people. Like, oh, I bet you she likes pumpkin spice.
2: Like, you're a meme.
3: Basic. Yeah. Yes, that's what it's become, a meme. That's what it is.
4: Yep.
2: PSL queen.
4: And it seems that it's not like it used to be that you could only get it this time of year.
3: Exactly. They would release it only for like a few weeks and that was it. Now it's like, okay, well, you can just get it any time of year pretty
4: pumpkin
3: much.
4: Pumpkin spice creamer all the time.
3: Yeah.
2: It's less special. Hold on. Are we doing the same thing to pumpkin spice that people do with bands? I liked them before they got popular.
3: Yes. Yeah.
4: Something like that.
2: I saw them in the small little club and then, you know, when they started playing arenas, it was over. The music changed. I'm not a fan anymore.
4: Well, remember it was Starbucks. They were really the ones that I think gave us pumpkin spice.
3: Yeah, I mean, their marketing team there for a while with it was amazing, but now they just overdone it.
4: Everybody has it.
3: Yeah.
4: I passed a Dunkin' the other day and it said, pumpkin spice is here. And I was like, wow, it's early. It sure is hot for that.
2: Mm.
4: Too hot for a pumpkin.
3: I've never been into pumpkin spice, but I love the smell of things like pumpkin and spice
4: and
3: cinnamon. But give me 2 to 3 more weeks. Like, I can't shift into that mode until after Labor Day.
2: Yeah, there's something about getting out of my car, breaking a sweat, wondering if I put on enough deodorant and then enjoying a pumpkin spice latte.
3: Yeah.
2: I can't.
3: Yeah.
4: Yeah.
3: I need the fall vibes. And we're almost there. There is a little bit of a chill in the air. I can feel the spookiness coming in, but it's not fully there.
2: Lauren, do you need your black vest and Uggs? Is that what you need?
3: I used to have that. I used to be my uniform, but
4: it's a little early for that.
2: I'm just saying that that's what she needs to enjoy her pumpkin spice.
3: I still love my Uggs. Oh, I can't wait to put my Uggs back on.
2: Girl,
3: not yet, though.
2: I think by mid-January, it might be time at this point.
3: Yeah, right now I'd be sweaty feet.
4: I just can't wait to put my Christmas tree up.
2: Save that first one of the morning.
3: I can't do that till November 1st.
2: No.
3: I have to get through Halloween first.
2: Good for you.
4: I'm going to have everything. I'm going to start getting stuff out in October. Like, I'm going to move my tree upstairs, but I'm not going to. I might go ahead and decorate it, but I'm not going to turn it on until after Halloween. But I'm going to be, I was sick last year, so I didn't get to put my big 9-foot tree up.
3: Oh, okay.
4: And so I'm getting ahead of the game this year. I'm not going to be left out without my trees.
2: I was going to say, and I promise I'm not going to be ill this year. Well, you can't control that. I hope you're not ill this year.
4: No, I can't, but that's what I'm saying. I'm going to get, just get a head start on it.
3: You could decorate a Halloween tree and then switch over.
4: Yeah, I don't want that.
2: She's not one of those people. She's not good with multi-purposing trees.
3: Oh, see, I know some people turn their Christmas tree to a Valentine tree, a 4th of July tree.
2: I was one of those people. Erin refused to let us take the tree down. We had our tree up until almost Easter one year.
3: Why?
2: Because the kids were little and they cried. They didn't want us taking it down. So we were getting messages like, turn it into whatever tree, turn it into this tree, a Valentine's tree. And I'm like, I can't. And the Dallas is literally like, offended. I can't do that.
4: I don't want that much decoration.
3: Yeah, that's so funny. My parents, I grew up in a household once Christmas was over, if that tree made it to the first of the year, it was lucky. It was a couple days after Christmas.
4: Now
3: I don't care how upset you're at, we're putting that tree out to the curb.
4: There is many, many times that I have taken it down on my birthday.
3: Yeah.
2: That's interesting. Happy birthday. Tree goes down.
4: Well, I mean, I've had it up since October 15th, so.
2: Reason enough to do it.
3: Yeah.
2: By the way, other things that are trending, tell me if you have any interest in this. These hit all-time highs this month in searches online. Alternatives to pumpkin spice. Banana coffee syrup?
4: Y'all.
2: What are we doing with that?
4: I just bought banana cream latte.
3: It doesn't sound good to me.
2: No, it sounds really frightening.
4: Well, I love banana, so.
3: Okay.
4: But what I do is I take it and I mix it with my chocolate protein powder and a frozen banana and make a smoothie.
3: Okay, that sounds good because it's like a smoothie, but I can't picture banana and coffee together.
4: Yeah, oh my gosh, it's so good.
2: Yeah, it's just melt.
4: So good.
2: Why don't you just melt Laffy Taffy and pour it in?
4: I wish I could.
2: I know. And then the other one is the caramel apple iced coffee.
4: No, that sounds good.
3: I've been hearing about that, actually. I have no interest in trying it, but
2: I don't want to mix my apple with coffee. I can't do it.
3: No.
2: Mm-mm.
3: I just like my coffee as coffee. Whenever they ask me, do you want any creamers, any flavors in it? Nope, I'm good with just regular coffee. Don't give me anything else in it.
2: You keep it simple.
3: Yeah.
2: When you go to Dunkin', how many creamers do you put in your coffee? What's your ratio?
3: I just ask for half and half. It's one half and half.
2: Oh, that's easy.
3: And then a little bit of sugar, and that's it.
2: They confuse me. I'm a Starbucks guy, so Dunkin' confuses me. Like, how many do you want? I don't know why I said six one time.
3: Well,
4: six creamers?
3: You might as well just had a milkshake.
2: Oh, Then all my boys came to the yard. It was awful.
3: Oh, no.
4: See, and I'm right the opposite. I only drink coffee so I can put creamer in it.
3: See, I only just need a little bit of, give me a little splash of half and half, 2 packs of sugar, I'm good to go.
2: Dallas doesn't like other people doing it. You're like a chemist. She puts on her goggles and Bunsen burner.
4: Yeah,
2: and
4: I have like to do my own.
3: Speaking of coffee, I might want you to make me one. The one you made me yesterday was so good.
2: Oh, look what you did, girl.
3: You were so right. You would make it so much better than I ever could.
4: I mix things, so.
2: She's a chemist.
3: Yeah, I need you to go do your spells over there and do it.
2: While you make the coffee, how about we get a player for Are You Smarter Than Kincaid? It's been a wild week. Oh, we got to meet David yesterday. David came by the radio station to get his t-shirt. Both Dallas and I were headed out of the building, and we got to see David. We're going to post a photo of David.
3: Yeah, I'll post it up there.
2: Yeah. And he got his t-shirt. It's so cool to meet people who have bested you in intelligence. It's amazing to meet them in the hallway.
3: Was he everything you expected him?
2: David was amazing. David's nice. He's going to bring his kids back because his kids want to see the radio station. Yeah. So David's going to come back, so you have a chance to meet David. We need a player this morning, 470-474-1015 if you'd like to play the game, because we're going to do this thing next after everyone gets their coffee.
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1: We're going to find out. Welcome Zachary to the show this morning. What's up, Zachary?
2: It's going well. How are you?
1: I'm glad things are going well. What do you do for a living? What has you up this morning, Zachary?
2: I am on my way into work over in Duluth.
1: What do you do?
2: I am in tool control.
1: Tool? All right.
3: Okay. All right. Is your window down or are you on Bluetooth?
1: What did I tell you, Zachary? I said, I hear you just fine, but Dallas will tell you to get off your Bluetooth.
3: It's just not, it's hard to hear.
1: I understand, but that means I have the advantage. If the person hosted. Talk now.
2: How's that?
1: Better.
2: Okay.
1: Dallas is making a grimace face.
3: Okay.
1: I'm going to leave the room.
3: Yeah, you
4: get out of here.
1: This is going to be a fine
4: new. This will be interesting.
1: What did I say, Lauren?
3: Zachary.
4: You called it.
3: Yeah, it's hard to hear. I think it's these headphones. Because my other headphones don't sound like that. All right, here we go. Question number one, Zachary. What landmass on Earth is known as the island continent?
2: The island continent. Would that be Australia?
3: All right. Question number two. What's the clinical name for the thigh bone?
2: Thigh bone. I don't have it.
3: All right. Question number three. How many arms does a typical snowflake have?
2: Is it 12?
3: 12, okay. And question number four, what does a Geiger counter measure? Geiger, G-E-I-G-E-R, Geiger counter.
2: Radiation.
3: I'm sorry, what?
2: Radiation.
3: Radiation, okay. And question number five, what song repeats the lyrics a little bit softer now 17 times and a little bit louder 12 times?
2: I wouldn't have a clue.
3: All right. Oh, I promise you, you do.
4: Yes.
5: Did you hear any of the answers?
4: No.
5: Oh, no.
4: You?
5: No.
4: What?
5: Dallas didn't like his
4: phone. I thought you were asking if we heard any of the answers for you. No. No, yes, we heard him loud and clear.
1: Okay, good. Awesome. That makes me very happy. All right.
3: Question number one, Kincaid. What landmass on Earth is known as the island continent?
1: Antarctica.
3: No.
1: Great.
3: No. It's Australia.
1: Oh, partial credit for
3: Antarctica is an island, but islands are normally small, and because Antarctica is so large, they do not call it the island continent. Mm. It's Australia.
1: You know, some
3: and
1: people
3: Zachary
1: call,
3: got that right.
1: You know what some people call Australia? Oceania. Did you know that?
3: Oh.
1: Yeah.
3: I don't think I've ever heard that. Yeah. Question number two. What's the clinical name for the thigh bone?
1: Oh, sup, girl? I don't know.
3: The femur.
1: Think I would know that.
3: Yeah, you would think. Mm. Question number three. How many arms does a typical snowflake have?
1: Six.
3: That is correct. Very good. Zachary thought it was 12.
1: It's okay.
3: Question number four. What does a Geiger counter measure?
1: Units of radiation.
3: That is correct. Lord, look at there. Zachary got that one right, too. What song repeats the lyrics a little bit softer now 17 times, a little bit louder 12 times?
1: Shout by the Isley Brothers.
3: That is correct.
4: Wow.
3: Zachary, now do you know that song?
1: A little bit louder now. Shout. A little bit
3: make
1: softer
3: me want to shout. Do the dead bug. Yeah.
4: You know, it's a wedding classic.
1: Yeah,
4: you
1: I know. I know. I had to play it every weekend.
5: Let's get Grandma Ethel on the dance floor.
4: You make me want to shout.
3: You got two. Kincaid got three. So you are not smarter
1: I'm
3: today.
1: Sorry, buddy.
3: But thank you so much.
1: Have a great weekend. We appreciate you playing. And thank you, more importantly, for listening. Have a wonderful weekend, sir. How did you rate this morning with all the questions? How did you do? Send us a message here. We want to see how you played in the car, what your score was. Appreciate you listening. By the way, 805 this morning, would appreciate if you won this money from us and not Lucas. Just saying, $1,605, secret sound back at 805.
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0: insane. New Country 101.5, that is Zach Top. All this weekend, your opportunity to go and see him in Duluth, play Gas South Arena in October. Plus, you get qualified to go backstage and meet him. Lucas has your first opportunity after 3 o'clock this afternoon on New Country 101.5. Kincaid in Dallas, and but wait, there's more. The name of the establishment is Steak and Shake. The name of the establishment is Steak and Shake. The crime sounds like the name of the establishment. I'll tell you what I can carefully. Next, Dallas.
1: He just inverted them.
0: What he does in his own time is fine, just not at the Steak and Shake. Dallas.
1: Hey, if your house is on fire, the last thing you need to do is steal the fire truck. Because it's going to be really hard for them to put it out.
2: Yeah, counterintuitive there. What?
1: Laura?
2: A popular food brand just created a wedding accessory that I can't tell if it's brilliant or we've completely lost our minds.
0: Or a little bit of both. We'll find out next.

0: 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We play to win.
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3: Outside Tampa.
0: That is where a 25-year-old employee is in trouble at a Steak and Shake, arrested on Wednesday after exposing himself to a customer. They have that thing where they actually bring the food out to you.
4: Okay,
0: kinda like,
4: yeah.
0: Like back in the olden times,
4: yeah.
0: You know? And they bring it to your car. Well, this dude apparently came out to serve somebody.
4: And it was a super serve.
0: And he apparently had himself exposed through his zipper.
4: Oh, no.
5: Oh, my goodness.
0: The woman was not having it, called police. Her story was backed up by the restaurant's surveillance camera. He was charged with indecent exposure. Now, here's the crazy thing. This is the second time that this has happened in Florida in a week. Another customer was arrested. Different place.
4: Oh.
0: After a customer was arrested for exposing himself at a different drive-thru.
4: Why is it always in Florida?
5: I don't know.
0: I don't know.
4: Crazy Florida man theory lives on.
0: I don't know. I'll never understand who thinks that that is going to work. What sort of mindset do you have, you know, where, hey, I don't get it. But wait, there's more. Dallas.
5: A New Hampshire man was arrested Tuesday after stealing a fire truck while crews were, they were battling a blaze at his house. Nestor, his name is Nestor.
4: Nestor.
5: Nestor, Nestor Roman is 30, lives in Dalton, was not inside the burning structure when firefighters arrived. However, he jumped into a Whitefield fire engine and drove off.
0: Did he not want the fire out?
5: I don't know. Waffling, he struck a second fire engine, drove over the water supply lines, and narrowly missed three firefighters. He stopped at a residence a few miles away and attempted to enter the back of the home before state police troopers arrested him. Roman faces charges of reckless conduct with a deadly weapon, theft by unauthorized taking, burglary, and resisting arrest. His home was completely destroyed.
0: Yeah.
4: Well, yeah.
0: There was no way to put the fire out.
4: Right. You took everything away.
0: And I'm sorry, he doesn't deserve that home.
5: He does not.
4: Maybe he wanted his home to be destroyed so he can get insurance or something.
5: Well, I was about to say, when the insurance company finds out about what he did, he actually halted saving his house.
0: They're not going to pay that claim.
5: I don't think they will either.
0: No.
5: Not with, if somebody does their investigation.
0: Just so happens we have a studio. They donate money to the Homeless Pets Foundation, and they're allowed to sit in here. A studio filled with insurance auditors. Would you pay that claim?
6: No.
0: No.
5: No. What a dummy.
4: Yeah.
5: All right, Lauren, what you got?
4: If you have a wedding coming up or you know somebody who's got a wedding coming up, you might want to get this because Heinz has officially found a solution to one of the biggest wedding day dangers, which is ketchup stains getting on your dress or your outfit, whatever you're wearing. They've just launched a limited edition bridal bib designed specifically for brides who want to enjoy late night wedding food without destroying that expensive white dress. We're talking, you know, sliders, fries, burgers, all the food that seems to just show up once the dance floor gets going. You've had a couple drinks on you. You're letting loose now and just you don't want a stain to happen to get on the dress. So before, you picture, it's somebody just sitting there with a bib. What are you doing? Oh, I thought she was coming over here to talk to me for a minute. Now, this, bib is, bright red, and, when you wear it, it can also transform into a handbag. So it's not like you can just have this bib on this whole time and then you just throw it. It can also become your purse for the day.
0: I'm not trying to sound bougie, Lauren. I haven't been to a lot of weddings with ketchup offered. Typically, the things there don't require ketchup at weddings.
4: If you have fries or burgers or something there, you never know.
0: I haven't been to a lot of burger weddings.
4: It could also be used for more than just ketchup. I feel like it can be used for any type of stains. If you've got steak chicken or, pasta, whatever the dish is.
0: Vodka, cranberry.
4: Yeah, exactly. Think about all the drinks.
0: All the stains, yes.
4: All the drinks. The ones you get on the dance floor, a stain is bound to happen.
0: I don't know who you dance with, Lauren, but...
4: You've never gotten crazy on the dance floor with a vodka tonic in your hand or something?
0: True. Someone's holding a drink. Aunt Jenny's so drunk all the time.
4: And now they've got a solution for this. You can have your little bib that turns into a handbag. But wait, that's all.
0: We need to normalize bibs.
4: Yeah, we do.
0: For adults, we need to normalize
4: it. We really do. I used to think they were so cheesy when I was younger, and I'd go somewhere and they'd be like, do you want the little lobster bib to put on, the little plastic one? But now now I need one.
0: Save it. Normalize bedazzled bibs. Did you say that was
4: yes,
0: all?
4: Yes, bedazzled bibs.
0: Did you say that was all already?
4: Yeah, I said that's all.
0: I'm sorry. Okay, sorry.
4: Yes, that's all.
0: I wanted to be sure.

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1: Scattered storms with a high of 90.
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2: My Little Secret is I got a noise complaint from the neighbor, and I almost got put in jail.
3: A noise complaint.
2: Yeah.
3: Okay, this will tell me everything. What time was this noise complaint, and do you live alone?
2: Okay, no, I don't live alone. Here's the story, okay? It was about 2 in the afternoon, and I work from home. And a lot of my work when I'm, you know, doing it is on Zoom calls. But in between Zoom calls, I've been practicing because I want to do a karaoke thing with my friends. And my wife works out of town and a lot. I mean, she goes she comes back every day, but I mean, she works out of the city, so she's never at home. And so when she's not home, I practice with YouTube on TV. And the neighbors, I got really loud the other day. And one of my neighbors, she's elderly. I think her name is Esther. She called the cops for a noise complaint, and they showed up, and they knocked on my door, and I'm downstairs, you know, jamming to YouTube, and she's, and these cops are banging on my door about a noise complaint, and that's that. I don't want to give her, my wife, I don't want to give her the satisfaction of knowing what happened, and that's my secret.
3: Wow, I thought that this was you watching a certain kind of adult program, a certain kind of too loud, and your neighbor's like, okay, I don't want to hear that, but no, this is you singing to get better at karaoke.
2: Yeah, I wanted to be, like, get up there and really, you know, nail it, because I'm not much of a singer, and I really wanted to get up there and nail it. And
3: do you remember what song it was you were singing when the cops got there, please?
2: Again. The song from Against All Odds.
3: The Phil Collins.
4: Oh my God.
5: Take a look at me.
4: Who is singing that at karaoke?
3: Yeah, right, he does.
4: I would boo you off the stage.
5: What's left to me is against the odds.
3: Oh. Esther was not having it. Wow.
2: No, Esther, she's a very sweet old lady, but I think she called. She didn't know. I mean, it was like, you know, I don't know what she thought. But
3: she preferred Peter Gabriel and Genesis. She's never going to be down with Phil. That's wow.
2: That's what it was. Maybe I should have tried some Peter. And I don't know. But I can't tell my wife.
3: I got to keep
2: the secret from her, because she'll get mad. Then she'll bring it up every moment.
3: Does she go to karaoke
2: day
3: with a friend group? Because I want her to be wowed by your Phil Collins.
2: Well, she's going to come, I think. I'm going to surprise her, because right now she doesn't really, I mean, she knows that some of our friends are doing it, but she doesn't know I'm doing it.
3: Well, she'll see.
4: Okay. And before you get off this phone, you just got to give me like a little bit of Against All Odds.
3: He hasn't had a chance to practice. Esther ruined it. He's not at his best. I don't want him to have to.
4: Come on, give it to me.
3: Go ahead.
2: Take a look at me now. It's just an empty space.
3: All right. We have to send Esther on vacation.
4: Yeah, go back and practice.
3: Yeah, go. Thank you for your secret.
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0: 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Your next guest for our secret sound, which is sitting at $1,605. I'm Mr. Sports. It's Kincaid here.
1: Yes, you are.
0: Sports alert this weekend. First college football game of the weekend.
1: Woo!
0: Happens this week.
1: Ready for the season.
0: So what in your life, when a certain college team plays, what in your life stops because of college football? We will discuss after this song.

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1: Attention, all sports people. This is your soft launch weekend. This is the weekend before you have people over. This is where you try that new dip that you got the recipe for, like, weeks ago that you thought about. What? What? New dip.
2: What did you just dip. Do?
1: Try that new dip. What?
2: I don't. She threw something at you and it came back on you.
1: What?
2: I don't know what
3: I tried to throw this at you.
2: Oh, football.
3: Oh. Where Mr. Zores, it bounced it back before it even reached you.
2: I was like, what was that?
1: Well, go check and see if we have video of that failed attempt at being funny off the mic, because I didn't know. I thought, okay, never mind. I thought you thought I said something else. Anyway, this is the soft launch weekend. This is where, and it's a coincidence because Dallas, I didn't put two and two together because I say I'm Mr. Sports, but I'm the least sporty person on the planet.
2: Right.
1: I just,
2: what?
1: I don't. Dallas just so happens has people coming by the house to get her couch. You're donating your couch upstairs and bringing the other couch from downstairs upstairs. And didn't you get two new Lazy Boys?
2: I did.
1: In time for next weekend when it really kicks in. Coincidence?
2: Yeah, but now as long as... Well, he can't throw it either. Oh, my gosh.
1: It's gone.
2: Kincaid just threw the football and he threw it right in the speaker and it bounced back, right
3: but
2: back
3: that's
2: on.
3: That's exactly what happened to me,
1: yeah,
3: too. That
1: fail.
3: Speaker's in the way.
2: I will tell you, while it's warm, we usually watch out by the pool.
1: Okay, that makes sense.
2: Yeah.
1: Out in your cabana area.
2: Yeah.
1: That makes
2: we
1: sense.
2: We love that. We love to be watching some football.
1: She lives
2: out
1: on
2: there.
1: A resort, in case you didn't know.
2: I don't live on a resort. We just have a TV outside and it's nice.
1: First message of the morning just came in. Everything stops for LSU. Literally everything.
3: It's like a religion for people. Seriously.
2: It is. The only thing, the only game tomorrow is San Jose State and USC. That's tomorrow at 3. And
1: but
2: then there's
1: you'll watch
2: a few
1: it.
2: On Thursday. Kind of kicks in on Friday. There's several more on Friday. Miami, your Hurricanes play.
1: The off-air mark.
2: Yep. Okay, here you go. You ready?
1: Are you throwing the ball?
2: That's how you throw it.
3: But he can't even catch it.
1: No. Do a video of that.
3: Hopefully. But yeah, we have an engagement party on Saturday, and even my husband already's, who has an engagement party when there's football going on?
2: Yeah, but if you're not next Saturday, this Saturday.
3: No, this Saturday,
2: okay,
3: yes.
2: Okay, yeah, there's not too much going on.
3: Yeah, so I'm like, yeah, let's just get it out of the way now, because once it really starts next weekend,
2: exactly.
3: That's all of our plans. Don't ask me to go anywhere. Don't ask us to do anything. We are watching the game, unless it's at a bar. We'll go watch the game at a bar.
2: Yeah.
3: But we're not doing anything else.
1: Off-air Marcus said earlier, he said, you know, what stops for college football?
3: I threw the ball and it finally got kicked
1: in the head. It's wonderful. I hope you have video.
3: Video of that.
1: The reason you keep throwing the ball at me is because you want it to eventually hit me and get video of it. That's why you keep
3: pointing. Yes, I think it just achieves that.
1: Anyway, Mark's just saying everything, including parenting. Sorry, kid. You go to free range child. I'm watching the game.
2: I'll tell you what. Like, no shopping, no grocery shop. I don't want to do anything on Saturday. I want to have everything done, and I want to get up on Saturday morning. I love to do some cooking, get ready, have my chips and dip or whatever we're having. I like to have all that ready to go.
1: See, this is where this is where the non-sports people who know that certain areas love college football, this is where us non-sports people, we go out and seize the day because we know that there's a lot less of you out. So that's when
2: that's
1: we go
2: true.
1: Shopping after the game starts because we know that you're not there.
2: That is very
3: go
2: true.
3: Go for you guys. But my errands get done in the morning.
2: Me
3: anything
2: too.
3: Between nothing after 12 o'clock. If I got to go grocery shopping, if I have to do anything, it's happening before the games. That's both on Saturdays and Sundays. Everything stops once 12 o'clock comes.
2: Exactly.
1: Let's talk
2: then
1: to you.
2: You got NFL on Sunday.
1: Mm-hmm.
2: So.
1: Let's hear from you. What stops for college sports? What in your home? I'm not answering the door. Don't try to sell me anything. Sorry, Girl Scouts. Not now. I'm watching the game. What stops for college sports? Or the other side, if you're a non-sports person, what do you take advantage of because all the sports people are busy?
2: When is the last time you've had a Girl Scout come to your door?
3: Yeah.
2: I want to know that.
1: Would you not call out my attempts at humor?
3: And when are you ever going to talk
1: when you get into logistics? Anyway, let's hear from you. What stops for sports? 470-474-1015. That's how you get a hold of us. 470-474-1015. I'm sorry. Okay, this is more likely. I'm sorry, person trying to sell me a door-to-door roof. Not going to happen now. Is that what you wanted, Dallas?
2: That's never going to happen because you don't answer your door.
1: I don't. not for no one. All right, we'll talk to you next.

0: New Country 101.5, Kincaid in Dallas, asking you the all-important question, what in your life stops completely when college sports are on? Everything's on pause. Andrea, good morning. What gets thrown to the side the minute what team plays?
1: War Eagle. I'm an Auburn girl.
2: So is my husband, Weagle.
1: I would say dating.
0: Dating.
3: Oh, interesting.
1: Yeah, so I've been asked out during games, and I'm like, hey, this is what I want to do. And if the guy's not all on board on it, I'm like, we're never going to work out.
3: Yeah.
2: Like, so if he doesn't want to go watch the game with you somewhere, it's a no for the date.
3: Smart
2: but if he were to
3: girl.
2: Do that, you would be for it?
0: Interesting.
1: Yeah. I'm like, you can come and watch the game with me. I'm going to the bar, or either, you know, I've got an extra ticket to the game. Like, I'm going to opening weekend next weekend for Auburn playing Baylor here in Atlanta.
2: Yeah.
1: I have a hospitality free ticket for VIP partying. But I'm like, yeah, no, we're not going to work out if we can't, like, watch football together. So, yeah, sometimes dating, honestly. But unfortunately, my alcohol intake bumps up.
0: That's interesting.
2: Of course.
0: It's interesting. So that's like your college football swipe left, unless the alcohol takes over and you just end up swiping right anyway.
3: Yeah.
1: Exactly. And then I'm like, when did I swipe with this guy? Yeah.
0: That's awesome. Good for you.
3: Have you ever had a guy go, oh, football? Have you ever had one of those?
1: I have.
3: Really?
0: Wow.
3: What?
0: And you waited to... Go ahead.
1: I literally cut it off at the pass. I'm like, no, I'm sorry. This is never going to work.
2: Yeah, yeah. I could never.
0: I know that you're in a relationship now, but at least wait until the chicken fingers get there and then cut it off. Thank you for the call. I appreciate it. Debbie, good morning. What in life stops for college sports?
4: Having a baby.
0: I'm sorry. How did you pause that?
4: Having a baby. I was pregnant in December, very close to my due date. Went to the doctor. My husband said, you're going to have a scheduled C-section. My husband said, as long as it's not going to interfere with the Georgia or the Falcons game, we're good. And the doctor said, okay. So and he was 10'7", and the doctor pulled him out and said, well, we got a future linebacker for you.
3: Wow.
0: Debbie? I'm going to label you in the system. Your new name, because you put off childbirth, is Duct Tape Debbie. Not until the game is over. Thank you.
2: I know people, when they're planning to have a baby, they will actually plan and be like, okay, let's try during this month. So I'm pregnant for the first trimester during the fall, so we can just sit around and watch the games. And then, yeah, the baby doesn't come during football season.
3: Yeah.
0: What gets put off for college sports? Somebody said literally everything. Baby showers, weddings, funerals. Everything.
3: Well, it's kind of hard to put those off.
2: Yeah.
0: Well, I'm sorry.
3: Well, I guess you can keep them on ice.
0: I'm sorry.
3: You know?
0: Dallas, no joke.
3: Put them in the freezer.
0: I'm not trying to be disrespectful. I think people have done that.
3: I think they
0: say it's what he or she would have wanted.
3: Well, I know people that have passed away and they had relatives that were far, far away. So they had to wait a while until everybody could get together. So, yeah, I don't know how that works, but
0: good morning. You're live on the radio. What stops your college sports?
5: The eating.
0: The eating?
5: Yeah.
0: You stop eating? Why do you think? Is it a superstition thing? Do you think that your team is going to lose if you're eating while they play? Is it disrespectful?
5: No. So, like, when people are watching sports, they get really involved, right? And so nobody else is eating any of the snacks. And so I get to go up there and I get to go ham on all the food.
0: Yes, that makes sense. That makes so much sense. That is perfect. Thank you so much for calling in. See, that's smart.
3: Here's a great.
0: That's something Chungus Kincaid would have done.
3: A great text.
2: That's a you move.
3: I'm a non-football watcher. We went to a wedding last September, and 50% of the wedding speeches thanked the couple for having the wedding on a Georgia bye week.
2: Yep.
0: Somebody said our wedding. My husband said no. Again, like you said.
2: Same thing.
0: Not during the season.
2: When we were planning our wedding, my husband said the same thing. He said, and I mean, I come from a big football family too, where we're just like, we're not doing this in the fall. We've got too many games going on. So we got married in the spring.
0: Y'all, another message. My aunt's dog bit my lip during a football game, but we did not leave since the sports were on. We super glued my lip until after the game and we went to the hospital.
2: Wow.
3: That is some dedication.
2: Yeah.
3: Right?
0: Seriously. You love your team. Like, they're going to lose if you leave. Okay, I get it.
3: Well, some of us think that.
2: Yeah, it's a superstition thing.
3: Yeah.
0: When we get back, these are some hot takes I found on Reddit. Some of them you'll agree with. Some of them will horrify you and offend you. Like, you'll get angry at some of these. But one of them that you're going to be angry with, I firmly believe in. Coming up next.

0: Really, it's been a great platform for things like that to get the word out. But I agree that it's another social media platform that's just taken our time away.
1: It's helped my shopping.
2: Well, and you,
0: well, it's also hurt my shopping. It's hurt my wallet.
2: And also,
0: shopping.
2: It got me invested in AI fruit videos, yeah. Which is a really big problem.
1: God, I watched one yesterday that was so, I was like, this is the weirdest thing I've ever watched, but I couldn't stop watching.
0: I started scrolling past them when they pop up because I'm like, I just can't get involved. I can't, the fruit is too much drama.
1: Oh, I'm addicted. I can't not get involved.
2: And I'm sorry, because we talked about it, it's going to show up in your feed. And I'm really sorry. And you will get sucked in. It's like a bad soap opera with this AI fruit going through all this drama.
1: My brother had not seen them when he was here doing my cabinets. Mm-hmm. I said, hey, do you know about the fruit AI things? He's like, no. And I pull one up on his phone, and now they won't go away. He's like, I hate you.
2: Be but careful what you wish probably. For. Other hot takes. Somebody said that people should be allowed to have non-lethal duels to settle personal disputes.
1: Like, you mean beat each other up or?
2: Duels. I don't know if they mean to the death. I don't know.
0: Using like styrofoam swords?
2: I don't
0: stuff?
2: Think they mean styrofoam.
0: No,
2: so, non-lethal, but yeah, I don't know. Maybe
0: so non-lethal
2: what,
0: means you wouldn't die.
2: Yeah, maybe that's
1: you're not
2: going
1: to die, I mean, but you can hurt them.
0: It's like a Nerf gun.
2: It'd be entertaining.
0: Okay.
2: Okay, I'm all for that. All right.
1: How about a PVC pipe?
0: That's going to do some damage.
2: That would hurt. People who, this is a hot take. This is not my opinion. Somebody said this. People who believe in astrology and tarot reading should not be taken seriously.
0: I don't believe in that. Well, I don't believe that should be a hot take.
2: I think there's something to it, but I think when you completely live your life by the stars.
0: Oh, well, yeah. There's a difference between like justifying your behavior, being like, well, I'm a Leo, so that's why I did that.
2: Yeah.
0: Right. But I do believe in the stars and the horoscopes to some degree, but I don't let it justify my behavior.
1: I don't let it run my life.
0: Yes. Like,
2: you cheated on me with my sibling. Well, you know, I am a Sagittarius.
0: It's
2: very passionate.
0: Virgo thing to do.
2: You know, I'm very passionate. I'm sorry. The stars control me. I have no self-control. The stars. This one's... This is someone who said this. This is not me. I want to share the road with all people. I can't stand the people who bike on busy streets. I wish they had their own road because they don't realize how dangerous it is. Now, I'm all for the bike people. On Saturday morning, there's lots of people out on bikes. I think it's great. It's only when we don't see you or you don't see us that's the problem with people on bikes.
1: Yeah.
2: I think a lot of people...
1: I hate the danger for.
2: I worry. Yeah. I want to stay away from you because I'm worried that you don't see me. So I'm worried about
0: even
2: you.
0: Even with the, I was behind a person on a motorcycle this morning and share the road. I see you. You see me. But still, it's just I feel so dangerous.
1: Mm-hmm. I know.
2: Other things that are hot takes that people post on Reddit. Dallas, I'm sorry. Dogs and pets in general are not people. They are in fact unhygienic and not belong in restaurants or grocery stores.
1: Mm. I hate that person.
2: I know you do.
0: When I was in TJ Maxx yesterday, I saw three people with dogs, and they weren't service dogs. They just walked into the store with their dogs. I didn't realize you could bring your dogs to TJ Maxx.
2: No. Home Depot, yes. Other places where they're dog friendly. And it's not just mainly because, you know, it's not... There's nothing set up there for dogs. There's no bowls. There's no poop bags.
0: They were in like the makeup and like shampoo section with their dog. And I was just like, okay.
1: That's interesting.
0: Yeah. Nobody stopped them.
1: Yeah, I would never take my dog there.
2: Especially if they're little dogs and I turn the corner, I don't expect to see a dog. I might trip over a dog trying to get to
0: there's
2: something.
0: One little dog and then there's one golden retriever.
1: Oh wow. And anytime I do take my dog, they're in the stroller or they're in their carry bag.
0: Yeah.
2: Hot takes. This is from someone who does not have kids. Not having kids isn't selfish. It's actually selfish and very egotistical to have kids because people want a mini-me or future caretaker. Not all of us. But I could see some people who think like that.
1: Yeah, I think so, too. There's a lot of people in this world that have kids that should not have reproduced.
0: Yes,
2: agreed.
0: Yeah. And I fully agree. It's not selfish if you choose not to have kids.
2: I used to say that, and I don't know if I would have passed this test, but there should be a written test required before we have kids.
1: I think you are so correct on that.
2: Another hot take, more and more people discussing this, elected officials and judges should have to retire by a certain age.
1: Oh, Lord. Yes. Yes.
0: 1,000%.
1: Oh, my gosh. You got a senator. He can't even get up to the podium. He's so frail. And he's,
0: I'd say past the age of 70, 75. Yeah. There's no reason that anybody should still be working after that.
1: I know. I think the president, too.
0: Yeah.
1: I think the president should be like, there should be an age limit
0: for everything, for all of it. Yeah.
1: Yep.
2: Somebody's saying that people should have to register their bikes as a vehicle with plates. Another person this morning is saying that, oh, this is, they couldn't get through the other day. They have a wedding hack they wanted to share with us and share with you. Botox. Me getting Botox prevents my husband from seeing how often I scowl at him because I can't move my face. Oh, somebody said you're allowed to take your dog to TJ Maxx and Marshall. So there you go. You are allowed to do that.
0: I'm taking Zion on a shopping spree.
1: I love it.
2: Where else should we take our pets that we right now are taking?
1: Home Depot.

0: clothes. Yeah, we can take our pets
1: there. You can
0: there.
1: Take them there. Yeah.
2: Well, I want to take my dog everywhere. Tractor I'm one of those supply. People that would take my dog everywhere if I could.
1: Yeah, me
3: Wouldn't
1: too.
3: It be cool if there was like a bring your dog to work day? Like there's a bring your child.
1: Well, there
3: like
1: is.
3: Bring,
1: well, there is.
3: There is? Yeah. Like legit? There really
1: yeah,
3: is?
1: There is. There is a bring your, yes.
3: I didn't know that.
1: Yeah, there is.
2: Well, here we bring our dogs to work.
1: Yeah, we, yeah.
3: Well, yeah, but.
2: Every now and then, unofficially. Not often, yeah.
3: I'm sorry, Dallas typically 3 days out of the week brings her dogs at least.
1: Yeah, Baxter for sure. But Miss Look, Miss Jan has she's gotten to where she's why don't you just leave Baxter?
3: Yeah, what's
1: with
3: going on? This has become a trend. Miss Jan, your mother in law, won't let Baxter leave. She's been very possessive.
1: She loves Baxter. Well, Baxter gets in the bed with her when I leave.
3: Oh, I see what's going
1: so,
3: on.
1: So and she
2: they start
1: little,
2: snuggling.
1: Loves little Baxter. Hey, real quick, can we say hi to Darren and Jim?
3: No. So anyway, thanks for listening. Will we come back? Yeah, of course. Hi Darren. Hi Jim.
1: They're in the car Ubering to the airport.
3: Where are they going?
1: Well, Darren is the Uber driver. He's my guy.
3: Oh, nice.
1: And he's taking Jim to the airport. They're listening.
3: Well, hey, Darren, where's Jim going?
1: I don't know. Yeah, where's Jim going? You didn't tell me that.
3: Jim, what seat are you in?
1: Yeah. Please, are you flying first class?
3: All the info.
1: We need to know.
3: Jim, is there a meal choice? I have to know.

0: 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It's Kincaid in Dallas.
1: I took his mojo away, so.
0: Yes, you did. 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
1: I mean, it would be nice if we either knew who it was or the sound or maybe both for $1,605.
2: It's a lot.
1: Save that. That sounded nice. Caller 1, try again. Caller 2. Caller 3. Number 4. Hey, good morning. Your caller number 5. Who's this?
3: Hey, how's it going? It's Cam.
1: Cam, where are you joining us from this morning?
3: From Canton, Georgia.
1: Cam at Canton. That's easy to say and remember.
3: Yeah.
1: All right, so Cam, there's $1,605 here on the line. I'll play that sound one more time. Your best guess on the who and what?
3: Oh, man. It's a tough one. It could be many things. It's kind of crazy of a guess. Ashley McBride using a taser.
2: Using a taser?
4: I love that because that's something she would do.
1: Right? She so would.
2: Yeah, but you don't hear the other person screaming.
1: Yeah, we would have kept the screaming. Cam, great guess.
3: Rather kind of showing it off.
1: No and no, but we love you. Very interesting. 11:05, we're back at $1,705. Cam, thank you for your guess. I appreciate it. And every guess is, again, narrowing it down if you're paying attention.
4: That's been my favorite guess so far.
1: Yeah, that's very creative. And the visual there is very strong.
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2: Tributes to Dolly everywhere. Chris Stapleton did it for her. He was at a concert and sang a little bit of I Will Always Love You.

0: Oh, that man's voice.
1: Sounds so good.
0: It's so good. Love that bluesy, yeah. That spin he put on it.
1: He could sing the back of a shampoo bottle and it would sound good.
0: Oh, my Lord. Don't you know it?
2: Doesn't contain any nitrate.
0: Thiamine and Glossier.
2: Not tested on animals.
0: There's so many tributes going on. If you happen to be one of those people headed to Nashville tomorrow night and you're going to the Grand Ole Opry, that's what it's going to be about. It's a tribute to Dolly.
3: Did you see the video of all the tour buses there doing sound checks? Something's up.
0: Oh, there's so many people that are going to show up that we don't even know about. It's going to be crazy. And I guarantee you they turn it into some kind of TV special.
1: Oh, yeah.
3: Uh-huh.
0: Yeah. Yeah. Fans believe they have cracked the code in figuring out who is featured on Luke Bryan's upcoming album, Signs.
4: Oh, hey.
0: Hey.
5: Hey, y'all. A lot of you have been trying to figure out who this dang feature is on my track list. And, well, it's been a long time coming, and I'm so happy to announce that I finally got in the studio with the one and only.
3: Okay. I didn't stop that. That's where
0: it stopped. So everybody thinks it's Luke Combs. Fans were doing pre-order, and they found on the pre-order listings for the album track is Finders Keepers featuring Luke Combs.
1: It's a double Luke special.
0: Yeah. I mean, two Lukes, better than one.
1: Exactly.
0: Signs comes out September 18th. We lost a voice that, oh gosh, if you're like me and you grew up with this cartoon and you love the movies, gonna miss Peter Cullen, the voice of Optimus Prime.
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0: Now, wow. That wasn't a machine making him sound like that. That's the way he sounded.
1: Impressive.
0: Yeah.
3: I missed the original Transformers sound from the cartoon because it was, when I was a kid, it was me. Now it's different. It's like whoosh.
0: Yeah, it is a little different. Yeah. He had been in just about every Transformers project since 1984.
1: Wow.
3: Wasn't he 85?
0: He was 85 years old. Yep. Tom Brady opened a trading card store in California earlier this month, and within a week, it got robbed. The car vault opened in California August 15th, and on the 23rd, someone broke a window and stole more than $12,000 worth of merchandise. No one's been arrested yet.
3: I don't know why that makes me happy.
0: He also has one in New York City. And that one got robbed last year.
1: What?
0: $10,000 worth of stuff was stolen in that incident. He bought half the company in February of 25.
1: That was the person getting away with it, leaving the store with all, ha-ha.
3: You know what? We found your thief. It's Lucas.
0: I'm Dallas, that's the dish.
3: All right, when we get back. You know how the go-to for kids in America?
9: I don't want that. I want chicken fingers.
1: It's still my go-to.
0: Yeah, okay. That's Lauren. We go to a steak place or something and somewhere that she can get anything. I want chicken fingers and fries.
1: I'll just get the chicken fingers and fries, thanks.
3: It happened at Outback and I couldn't help it. I literally...
1: Okay, but Outback chicken fingers are the go.
3: They are really
1: They're
3: good.
1: So good.
3: They're really good. But I literally... Yeah. I'm like, are you a child?
1: For Outback chicken fingers, yes, I am.
3: I understand. But in other countries, they've got their own go-to. And these are fascinating. And honestly, some of these countries, I'm ordering off the kids' menu.
1: Okay.
3: Because these things look really tasty. All of it's coming up next.

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2: The conspiracies have started. We got a message Dallas talked about during her dish about Tom Brady's card shop being broken into. Someone thinks it's an insurance scam and Tom's in on it.
3: He doesn't need the money.
2: That was my thought. What more does Tom Brady need in life?
4: But maybe the stores aren't doing well.
3: Then close them.
4: Maybe he's embarrassed to admit that he failed.
2: I think he could take the L on that financial investment, considering everything else he's done to make a lot of money in his life.
4: I don't know.
3: Maybe somebody just thinks that he has really good cards, and they said, hey, let's get in there and steal his cards.
4: We know he likes to cheat.
2: Wow.
4: He likes to inflate those balls.
2: Wow, Giants fan. Calm down. Welcome and thanks for listening. It's Kincaid in Dallas. So you know how here in America, kids either chicken fingers, chicken strips, or chicken nuggets. That's one of the holy trinity of things that kids, it's all they want for years of their life growing up. You go out to dinner, if that restaurant doesn't have it, I don't want anything. I want to go somewhere else. I hate this place.
4: Yes.
2: Because they don't have that stuff. Young Kincaid, it was a cheeseburger. That's all I ate at dinner. Okay. Cheeseburger everywhere. You had to have a cheeseburger. Going back, okay? Rural Alabama, little Dallas. Going out to dinner with the family, was there something you always had to have, or you just kind of like whatever is being served to you?
3: Well, you know, we didn't go out to eat very much, but I'm just trying to think. I can't think of anything. You know, when we did go, it was usually if there was something special. We went to Red Lobster and Montgomery
2: when the harvest was fruitful and Dad made a bunch of money from slaughter. Or...
3: Yeah, whatever. I was just always happy with anything. I was not a picky kid at all.
2: There's Lauren.
4: Yeah, mine was chicken fingers. I needed chicken fingers and french fries anywhere that I went. My sister went through this weird phase for a long time where she only wanted to eat mac and cheese or mozzarella sticks, any type of like cheese, something like that.
2: People from around the world contributed and said, okay, in my country, here's all my kid wants. South Korea, our daughter always wants udon with fish cakes. Romania, it's a dish with peas and chicken. They also love schnitzel. Australia, unsurprising, Vegemite toast. In the Philippines, the red dyed hot dogs. Have you seen those before? They're dyed red. They literally look like a hot chili pepper, but they're red hot dogs.
4: Ew.
2: Vietnam, we want instant ramen. In India, a special kind of noodle. In North India, dough stuffed with spice mashed potato. El Salvador, some kind of doughy dish. Thailand. By the way, did I tell you that until I was 10 years old, I used to call it Thailand?
4: What?
2: Thailand was Thailand until a teacher finally corrected me.
3: Thailand?
2: Yeah, Thailand, because it's spelled T-H-A-I-L, Thailand.
4: Okay, well, I can see that, like the T-H
3: and the Thailand. Yeah, okay. But did you not hear anybody pronounce it?
2: We never said Thailand, so in Thailand...
4: See, but I've also heard that the way it's actually said is Thailand. Like that's how they say it.
2: That's Wednesday.
4: Well, that's where you're going.
2: I hope. Eggs and rice every day, twice a day. That's what their kids want in Thailand. Brazil, white rice, the broth of cooked beans, grilled chicken or steak, and french fries.
3: That's interesting.
4: That actually sounds good.
2: Up until the fries, that's what Dallas feeds her dog. Sweden, take a guess, Dallas. What do they want in Sweden?
3: I don't know.
2: What do they serve at IKEA for $2 that I like?
3: Oh, meatballs.
2: Correct.
3: Meatballs.
2: In the UK, my five-year-old only wants... What would you think in the UK?
4: Fish and chips?
2: No. Ricotta and spinach cannoli.
4: Ew, what?
3: I got to tell you, that sounds really good.
4: No, that sounds really gross.
3: Yum.
2: Germany. What would you think in Germany? Some sort of like...
4: Like a pretzel with cheese. Yeah.
3: Yes.
2: Uh-huh. Nutella or noodles with butter.
3: Oh, I love noodles with butter.
4: Yeah.
2: Mm. The kids want something I can't pronounce in Poland, it's a pierogi, and then
4: what about
2: a dessert
4: the kids
2: pierogi.
4: In Australia? Do they want Outback?
2: Vegemite. I already covered that. You weren't listening.
4: No, you've been throwing out a lot of foods and countries to me.
2: In Canada, they want the fries with the sauce on top. That's what they like.
4: Oh, disco
2: in Canada.
4: Fries.
2: Yep, that's what they called them in Jersey.
4: Yeah,
2: yes,
4: but
2: exactly.
4: I know what you're talking about.
2: In Spain, they want arroz cubano, which is white rice at room temperature with tomato sauce on top. In China, they want tomato and eggs over rice. Japan, frozen gyoza, which is like a dumpling. So tasty. Gyoza is my favorite appetizer at Japanese places. Mexico, my kid wants butter on bread or scrambled eggs with butter.
4: Not chips and salsa?
2: No, that's us.
3: Interesting. I love buttered toast.
4: Yes.
3: Oh, my Lord. Sourdough.
4: Yes.
3: Oh.
4: I had that on Sunday morning. We went to this place by us. We did, for their sourdough. Their toasted sourdough with butter, and that's all I wanted. I went up there. I said, I just want, give me some 2 pieces of sourdough bread toasted with butter. That's all I want.
3: Oh, I love that.
2: So your
3: so
2: child,
3: good.
2: My child, he's got his favorite thing. It's chicken nuggets from the Dino Nuggets every day, and he wants a peanut butter and jelly sandwich. He eats that lunch. He doesn't actually eat lunch at school. He'll have a snack, but he wants lunch at home. Mm-hmm. So he'll wait until he gets home from school. That's what Miles wants.
3: Okay.
2: Xander will eat whatever the school just gives him. He'll
3: I
2: have
3: love
2: whatever.
3: A peanut butter and jelly sandwich. Oh, my God. That's probably my favorite sandwich, but don't mix them.
2: Don't mix the peanut butter and jelly?
3: Yeah, I had an aunt that did that one time. I was at her house, and she mixed them. You know, like, she mixed it in a bowl before she put it on
2: like
3: my bread.
2: So, wasn't there... What is that stuff they sell? Is it...
3: Goober?
2: Yeah, Goober. Yeah.
3: Ugh.
2: You don't like it? It's,
3: no.
2: But it's all the same.
4: I was going to say, but it all like mixes together in your mouth.
2: Goes to the same.
3: But I got to spread my peanut butter on one slice, and then I got to put my jelly on the other slice. You cannot mix them in a bowl and then put them on the bread.
4: But it mixes in your mouth when you take a bite.
3: That's different.
2: Say that.
3: When it's in my mouth, it's different, Lauren, because then it's mine.
4: Okay. All right. Whatever.
2: So
3: we could poll the audience right now, and I promise you, everybody is probably, there may be some mixers out there, but most people are going to be put it.
4: You know, who am I to judge? I'm the freak who doesn't like peanut butter and jelly.
2: Well, send in a text about that. But what I really would like was, when you were a child, what was your go-to? You had to have this specific thing every single time you went out to a restaurant. Your parents knew, we can't go to that restaurant because they don't have what? Because you were set in your ways as a child. 470-474-1015. I'm holding in a burp. 470. 470-474-1015. Calls and texts brought to you by GetTheRing.com.

0: Dan and Chase say so. New Country 101.5. We got to talk to Patrick, and then Dallas is going to tell us when her first peanut butter and jelly sandwich cult meets in the back room of some warehouse, because, oh my God, the text we have to read in a second.
1: I told you how passionate people are about that.
0: Patrick, good morning. We were talking about around the world, the things that kids demand they have at a restaurant when they go out. Here in America, it's either chicken fingers or chicken nuggets. But your kid had to have what at every single meal, Patrick?
2: Well, first of all, Dallas is not wrong on that. I will have to agree.
0: The
2: on
0: mixing
2: that.
0: Of peanut butter and jelly.
1: And you got to cut the edges off the bread. Oh, that was the best.
2: Well, that I disagree with.
0: Thank you.
2: Our son, actually, he's on the spectrum.
0: Mm-hmm.
2: And when he was little, it had to be McDonald's cheeseburger ketchup only.
0: No, oh, yeah, don't put onions, no pickles.
1: Okay.
0: Yeah.
2: Oh, no onions, no pickles, no mustard. And at times it did happen. Oh, dear Lord, we'd have to go back.
0: Meltdown.
2: And, yeah.
0: Nope.
2: But he's actually grown out of that. And he's like, eh, cheeseburger. Well, whatever.
0: Whatever.
1: Yeah.
0: I'll take it. Patrick, what when you've had a tough day, I don't know if you're a lot like me, I'm guessing sometimes you are. I used to have my go-to meal at a drive-thru, and it was Wendy's. I would get a double stack and a Frosty, and that was my, you had a bad day, you deserve this meal. Do you have a, you had a bad day, I deserve this meal?
2: Well, actually, it's become a bad habit. I've found out that Chick-fil-A's waffle, chicken and waffles is absolutely amazing, so that is my go-to.
0: That is because...
1: Oh, wow.
0: Patrick, what will you do if it ends up being a limited time thing?
1: Stock up.
0: Patrick, get it now, man. Put them in your freezer. Thank you, Patrick. We appreciate you. Have a good week, huh? That's Patrick. A lot of people love those. I had it the first day at Chick-fil-A.
1: You tried it?
0: I did, and I did not care for it. And then our own Chad, the engineer who knows everything, said that because a lot of people got them the first day, they were rushing them out, and people who didn't like them the first day went back and had them the second day.
1: Oh.
0: I don't know who these people are, and that they were a lot better the second day. I don't
1: did
0: know
1: you
0: that.
1: Put sauce? Did it have sauce on it?
0: It came with syrup, and I did not, because I don't put syrup on my waffles.
1: Okay.
0: Yeah, I'm weird like that. I just don't. Not
1: That's
0: anymore.
1: Right.
0: So, the people have spoken, and Dallas, I owe you an apology. The
1: for
0: people
1: what?
0: Are with you. They do not want the Goober-style peanut mm-mm. butter and jelly. They don't want it mixed like you.
1: Yeah. I've never eaten any... That my aunt Mary Nail, she's the one that mixed it, and I
0: which one was she the pigeon aunt?
1: No, this was the lady that had the Coca-Colas. And when I was she'd always had the little small.
0: She was the good aunt.
1: She was fabulous. She was fabulous, but she mixed it, and I wouldn't eat it, and I felt bad as a child, but I just couldn't do it.
0: Good morning, you're live peanut butter hotline. You caught about the mixing of the peanut butter?
3: I am
0: okay, and.
3: I don't like peanut butter and jelly mix, but I love peanut butter and syrup mix.
1: Oh, that's good, too. Do you eat peanut butter on your waffles or pancakes?
3: I have, but it's not my favorite.
1: Yeah, I love it. Oh, Lord. I like to put peanut butter on it and then dip it in the syrup.
0: Thank
1: you. And the syrup's got to be warm.
0: She's down with it. Thank you.
1: When
0: I was a child, I would fill every square of my Eggo waffle with syrup.
1: Okay. Oh, that was so fun.
0: I would literally, like I was a bee pollinating the waffle.
1: After I got older, though, I don't like the syrup to overtake.
0: Exactly.
1: It's
0: something happened around 11, and I'm like, I don't want this anymore.
1: That's why I dip it. I'm a dipper. I'm a syrup dipper.
4: See, I've never been into the syrup. I used to do that with butter, though. I used to have butter in every single one of the holes.
1: Good Lord, girl.
0: Marcus.
1: What's your cholesterol?
4: It's high.
0: Marcus, I need that clip immediately to play back in about 5 minutes. 101.5

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3: A couple of things. If you missed it, Secret Sound Jackpot is now $1,705 with us at 11:05 as we step in and take over Rachel Ryan's contest because we like doing it ourselves. And if you also missed it, this is Lauren's preference for waffles.
4: See, I've never been into the syrup. I used to do that with butter, though. I used to have butter in every single one of the holes.
3: Thank you, Lauren.
4: I like buttery holes. I mean, what do you want me to say?
3: In the waffles, yes. Thank you very much. I appreciate it. Well, you've seen this guy before. He talks in a really monotone voice, and he's talking to ChatGPT, and he asks ChatGPT all these questions, and he embarrasses ChatGPT and makes ChatGPT not seem like the most brilliant invention ever made by human beings. And so this guy asked ChatGPT, hey, my car horn, I must say car horn. My car horn is broken. I need you to make a horn sound effect. I'm in traffic. Can you please make the sound effect? ChatGPT failed so bad. Here he is, and here is...
5: There's a car driving at me, but my horn's not working. Can you just make a honk noise?
6: Honk, honk, honk.
5: Don't just say honk, make a car honk. No, just like make a honk noise at them. Not a clown horn. What was that noise?
6: A quick horn blast.
5: No, it wasn't. It's your car honk. They're coming right at me.
7: Oh my gosh, these are terrible.
4: But if I heard those on the road, I'd get out of the way.
3: You would move, though, right?
4: I'd be like, what is that? Okay, I'm leaving.
3: Erin always tells the story of when she was growing up, her mom didn't have a lot of money, and the car was like barely running, the family car, and her mom had to make a decision between getting the car tuned up, the engine tuned up, or fixing the horn, because something happened and they would hit the horn and it would go and she said it always sounded like a sick moose.
7: That's what, yeah.
3: Like she, definitely. Her mom would forget they hardly use the horn, but then somebody would cut off, like her mom. It just sounded like a sad.
7: Oh, what happened?
3: I don't know, but Twitch, for years, I'm like, Erin, we have to go to a junkyard. I have to hear what a sad, sick moose horn sounds like.
4: See, I hate the sound of a car horn. Like, it just scares me. So I would rather that. I'd rather the sick moose car horn.
3: I wasn't a tuner at all, like, growing up. The one thing I could do to my 78 Chevy Caprice Classic with the Interceptor package that my dad bought from a police auction. That was one of my first car was an Impala, a 77 Impala. Basically, it's a first cousin. And then I wrecked that in a car pileup. I told you the story, right? I was headed to it. I never told you the story.
4: I think you did.
3: This is, hold on.
4: You've had a couple wrecks.
3: Okay, but this one is amazing. I was headed to on a Friday afternoon. I was headed to go DJ a school dance, right? And I'm on I-70 approaching 695 just outside Baltimore. And I was, of course, changing the radio station.
7: Of course you were, not and paying attention to what you were doing.
3: The guy in front of me slammed on the brakes because there was a chain reaction car pileup of four cars. I was the fifth car in. I hit a Cadillac.
4: Yikes.
3: His car, nothing fine. My car, completely wrecked.
4: Wow.
3: So I'm pulled over, and I think my car's going to explode. So what does your boy do? I have to take all the DJ equipment out of the back seat because this car's going to explode. I'm going to lose all my gear. So I take all the DJ equipment, Dallas, I put it on the side of the road. All of a sudden, I hear... No joke. Oh, God, my baby.
7: Your mother goes behind.
3: My mom is on the other side of I-70.
4: No.
3: There's three lanes and a median,
4: Lauren.
3: What
4: are the odds?
3: I'm coming. My mom froggers across the interstate. I'm like, where did you come from?
4: You didn't call her, right?
3: No,
4: she just happened to be driving by. Oh my god.
7: Oh my gosh, she just saw you.
3: Yeah.
4: My baby.
3: She just called my car. My car was like it was beige, but it was off color. I saw your banana car and I knew it was you, my baby. And she drove me home. My car was totaled. Yeah.
7: What about the dance?
4: And what about your DJ equipment?
3: They didn't get a DJ.
4: Oh, you ruined the dance for them.
3: No,
7: Why didn't mom take you?
3: I don't know, because I was in an accident. I think I went to the ER. Checked out, because I hurt. Sorry I didn't DJ the dance.
7: Did you get a ticket, too? Because you should have.
3: I did, following too closely. Yeah. I did get a ticket. Yeah, you're right.
7: Yeah, and then your parents' insurance went up.
3: Yes, that was the first car I had. Now, the second car, back to horns, was it that 78 Chevy Caprice, its first cousin. And my friends and I thought it'd be funny. We put air horns in.
4: Yeah.
3: And that would scare people.
4: No, that's not funny. You know, like the trucks.
3: In high school, that was funny.
4: Well, you know, the trucks that have like the train horn. I hate those.
3: I love those videos on TikTok.
4: No.
3: They pull up to an intersection.
4: Give me a heart attack.
7: Yeah.
3: I want to if I could get a train horn right now. If anybody has a train horn, let's talk off the air.
4: Okay. Isn't it the Teslas that you can customize your horn?
3: You can.
4: I don't like it.
3: I would make mine sound like.
7: I can get you a train horn if you really want one.
3: It's illegal. You can't have one.
7: Yes, you can. You can buy them.
3: I want one.
4: That's going to terrorize people with it.
3: Or, hey, listen, I want you to say, if you have a Tesla, listen, sample this off the podcast, okay? Make this your horn.
7: Mm.
3: Okay? Please.
7: Yes.
3: But wait, there's more. We're back with that next. I swear there could be even more. I lost mine. What are you doing, Lauren?
7: I don't know what I'm doing.
4: Imagine waking up with a bat in your mouth.
7: Oh.
3: Yeah, that's good enough. Hang on.
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3: 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Scattered storms throughout the day with a high of 90. 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
4: CNN has mistakenly aired a photo of Dolly Parton. Because it wasn't Dolly, it was an impersonator from Las Vegas instead of the real Dolly. That happened on Tuesday night. The network said, quote, "We regret the error and apologize to the Parton family." The CNN impersonator also said, quote, "I started getting all these texts from friends saying that I was on CNN and I couldn't believe it." Wrong one.
6: Yeah.
4: That's the right one.
6: Bless their heart.
7: Yeah.
4: "I was already heartbroken about losing Dolly because of how much she has given to me as a woman and an artist. But then seeing the images of me instead of her was just weird." Oh, I understand.
7: Oh, yeah.
4: I understand. I wonder what intern messed that up. Or AI or both. I don't know.
7: But I think Dolly would have loved that, too, because she loved when people played her.
6: Mm-hmm. Well, you know, Dolly was in a Dolly lookalike contest one time.
4: I was hoping you would tell this story.
6: And she told this story, and she lost.
7: Crazy.
6: She lost. Yeah. The judges were like, well, she really doesn't look like Dolly.
4: Okay.
6: And she was Dolly. Yep, she was Dolly.
4: But wait, there's more from Dallas.
6: All right. Two women in Atlanta have been sentenced to 16 years in prison for their roles in a scheme that defrauded close to $10 million from Amazon. Brittany and Kayrika, both from Atlanta, this is what they were doing. They started in January of 2022, and this went on until June of the same year. So I'm sure there was like some huge investigation. I remember the story when it came out, but now they've been sentenced.
4: They set up like supposed vendors that didn't exist and they collected payments? Yeah.
6: So Hudson had a contract with Amazon to deliver parcels. She was in a relationship with Kayrika, who was an operations manager at

0: They have to pay the money back to Amazon.
1: How?
0: I don't. That's what. That is always my question.
1: How are they going to pay that back?
0: They've spent it. So
2: is it all gone? They, no more assets. They're all gone.
0: Well,
2: all the car. And everything?
0: They have. They have seized their accounts. Mm-hmm. They sold their $1 million house. Hudson was actually convicted of 30 felony offenses. So I don't know. I mean, they are just like everything that they have. They're liquidating it, trying to get the cash back to pay back Amazon. But even if they get out, when they get out of jail, if they, you know, they're still old enough or young enough to work, mm-hmm. whatever, or
2: they'll be indebted to Amazon to work forever.
0: They're going to be indebted to Amazon.
2: Do you think they'll have to
0: for
2: work
0: the rest of their life?
2: What if like part of it was, hey, and when you get out, you got to go work for Amazon?
0: I don't know.
2: Can you imagine?
0: Well, they probably don't want them on the premises of any Amazon place.
2: Do you think that people who stole a bunch of money, like they lay there in prison with nothing to do, they're in their cell and they just think about the vacations they took and like, that's the only way they can like,
0: I think they think about that and I think that they think about, oh my gosh, I had all that money and now it's gone and I had all those things and now all those things are gone. Yeah.
1: You'll never get it back.
2: No, you can't, because you can take away the cars and the homes, but what about all the money spent on food?
1: Exactly.
2: All the money spent on drink, on trips, on
0: Things that
2: you'll never get that back.
0: Yeah, and when you get back, not substantial things that are there.
1: And when you get out of jail, it's going to be hard to find a job and then continue working and make any more money.
0: A felony charge like that and what they did, they'll never have a job in retail. That's for sure. Yeah.
1: What makes me think when I hear stories like this is like, how did they truly think they were going to get away with this?
0: That's what always blows my mind. Ill-gotten gains, you're never going to get away with it.
1: Yeah.
0: It's going to come back to get you in some form or fashion.
2: If they thought the company was so large, they deal with so much money, they won't miss this. This is nothing to them. I wonder how they justify it.
0: Well, but they got too greedy is what happened. I mean, $10 million?
1: Yeah, you're going to notice $10 million.
0: If maybe you had stolen $1 million or gotten $1 million, they might have never found that.
2: I walked out of here with a pen by accident. I got 3 emails.
0: but you can't just walk away with $10 million and not expect. Somebody's books weren't adding up.
1: Yeah.
0: So, Lauren.
1: Okay, talk about a wake-up call you never want to get. A doctor in Virginia is going viral after waking up and finding a bat in her mouth.
0: Ugh.
1: Dr. Krista Elderman, I believe that's how you say her last name, says she was asleep when she started dreaming that a mouse was trying to get into her mouth. She reached up, felt something furry, and suddenly realized she wasn't dreaming at all. It was a live bat.
0: Gross.
2: She said it thought her mouth was a cave?
1: I guess so. Oh, yeah. I mean, it is dark and damp in there.
0: It was sweaty. Sweaty like a dog's.
1: She says she pulled the bat out, tossed it across the room, and woke up her husband to tell him what had just happened. Well, the good news is that they captured the bat, had it tested, and it came back negative for rabies.
0: That's good.
1: Even so, they still started precautionary rabies treatments because health experts say bat bites can be so small that you may not even know that you've been bitten.
2: For real?
1: Yeah, I didn't know that either.
2: I'm sorry, we were what? Bitten?
1: You may not have known you've been bitten. Which now that freaks me out because what if I have been bitten and I don't know?
0: Remember the story I was telling you yesterday? I don't know if you heard me or not, but there was a lady out running.
1: Yes, and she had
0: on leggings and the bat bit her. She had leggings on.
1: Bitten?
2: You both are the jersey and the Alabama ways of saying things.
1: She was bitten through her leggings?
0: Exactly. She had leggings on and it bit her and so they couldn't find the bat, so she had to go for all the rabies stuff.
2: Dallas, what's that lotion that never goes on sale that works really well, begins with a J, that sounds like the pickle?
0: Jergens?
2: Yeah, that's right. And Lauren, what if she'd had a baby cat that should also be tested for rabies? I can't think of what you call a baby cat.
1: A kitten?
2: Thank you.
1: Okay, but now I'm actually really freaked out that you might be bitten and not know.
0: Look at me.
2: Thank you. She flipped me off.
1: She's flipping the bird. I don't even know where to go from here. Basically, the doctor shared her story online as a public service announcement, reminding people that if a bat is found in a room where someone's been sleeping, it's important to contact medical professionals and not assume everything's okay just because there aren't any visible bite marks.
2: And move out of your cave.
1: Yeah, and I want to know how it got in there.
0: They scare me because we'll be outside at night and they'll just go.
1: Bats are so freaky.
0: They swoop down and
1: bats are so freaky, and I think they're so ugly too.
0: I know they
1: some
0: scare
1: people
0: me.
1: Are like, oh, they're so cute. No,
0: they're ugly.
1: They're ugly.
0: Ugly.
2: Huh?
0: Ugly.
1: You ain't got no alibi. You.

0: ugly.
1: Hey, well,
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0: insane.
1: We are New Country 101.5. He is Zach Topp. He's got a show coming to Gas South Arena in Duluth this October. 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
1: I live for these things. First of all, I hope everybody's okay. I assume they are. I didn't hear anything otherwise. But there was a traffic incident that caused delays in Southern California this week when pallets of cheese balls spilled out onto the freeway. Some drivers stopped their cars to grab tubs of them that had not broken open.
4: There's a lot of cheese balls in the freeway, so just be careful, guys. This whole place is... Damn! Okay, so drive safe.
1: I will. Now, here's the thing. Even if they'd spilled out on the roadway, this is something new. In addition to my birthing shirt that I keep in my car, I will now bring a trash bag, a hefty trash bag, in case my favorite snack winds up on the roadway.
5: You never know what you might see on the roads.
1: Because honestly, certain snacks, you can just go, and they're fine.
5: Yeah.
1: And you can consume them.
5: These balls are going to have grit.
1: You think so? They'll be rocks.
5: Well, I'm looking at a bunch of them right now, and they're just laying on the road because their container got busted open.
6: But you're so right. Like, what's stopping a truck from flipping over? And everyone's okay, but it's carrying something that you really like inside. And, you know, it spills all over the roadway. And, you know, what's stopping them from making sure you don't grab any?
1: Is that ill-gotten gains?
5: It's those big tubs like they sell at Costco.
1: Is it ill-gotten gains if I eat the cheese balls off the road? I'm helping. I'm assisting in the cleanup.
6: Because they probably can't resell them anymore.
1: Cannot resell them.
5: No, because somebody's going to come out with a big thing and they're going to blow the balls across the street. And they're
1: Oh, you mean the air
5: blower? Yeah. Like a big blower. They're going to come and...
6: Yeah.
5: Nobody's going to sweep all that up. They're just going to blow them up in the woods for the deer.
1: Or it'll rain on the cheese balls. Cheese balls. Well, not in California, but I'm just saying anywhere else it might rain on the cheese balls. That make them soggy.
5: Yeah.
1: Soggy.
5: No, in California they get crispy.
1: Oh, the sun. What?
6: You're probably helping them out by grabbing some.
1: So it's fine. Again, it's not a money truck. I understand. If a bunch of cash falls on the road...
6: That's different. But I might grab some still.
1: I know a lot of people do.
5: Oh, yeah. These are those big barrels like they sell at Costco. Wow.
6: They sell some cheese balls downstairs. I might go grab some now.
1: That's
5: those
1: what,
5: are gourmet cheese balls.
6: And they're really good. I think I'm going to get some.
5: Well, that bag of balls is expensive.
6: It's worth it.
5: Yeah, they are. They're really good, though.
1: Lauren, take notice. Overturned semi-truck, the original influencer. Now you want to eat them.
6: Yes.

0: New Country 1015, Kincaid and Dallas, looking at your messages that you send in here to 470-474-1015. Seeing all of them this morning. We were talking about the overturned cheese balls in California. Somebody said right here, there was an accident involving an apple truck off the Wade Green exit on 75. Quote, I may or may not have gotten 6 bags of apples from the cleanup crew. Brilliant. Because what are they going to do with those?
1: Yeah, as you should. Good for you.
2: Yeah. They're going to throw them away for sure.
0: Yeah. Congratulations. Were
1: it's
0: they
1: worse
0: tasty?
1: If they go to waste. Yeah. At least they're growing good to good for good
0: You're
1: use.
0: Consuming them.
1: Yeah.
0: Again. Done. Everything's fine. Hey, listen. It worked for my Nintendo games. It'll work for road apples.
2: Works for your phone, too. Don't you
0: it does.
2: Blow the end of your phone like to clean that little thing out where your charger goes? That little
1: yeah.
2: port?
1: You gotta blow in there to get it good. Give it a good charge.
0: That's Wednesday. When we get back, what's going on Wednesday? When we get back, we've got my little secret. Here's a little bit of that.
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2: My Little Secret is I got a noise complaint from the neighbor, and I almost got put in jail.
3: Noise complaint.
2: Yeah. Well, okay,
3: this will tell me everything. What time was this noise complaint, and do you live alone?
2: Okay, no, I don't live alone. Here's the story, okay? It was about 2 in the afternoon, and I work from home. And a lot of my work when I'm, you know, doing it is on Zoom calls. But in between Zoom calls, I've been practicing because I want to do a karaoke thing with my friends. And my wife works out of town and a lot. I mean, she goes, she comes back every day, but I mean, she works out of the city, so she's never at home. And so when she's not home, I practice with YouTube on TV. And the neighbors, I got really loud the other day. And one of my neighbors, she's elderly. I think her name is Esther. Mm. She called the cops for a noise complaint, and they showed up, and they knocked on my door, and I'm downstairs, you know, jamming to YouTube, and and these cops are banging on my door about a noise complaint, and that's that. I don't want to give her, my wife, I don't want to give her the satisfaction of knowing what happened, and that's my secret.
3: Wow, I thought that this was you watching a certain kind of adult program, a certain kind of too loud, and your neighbor's like, okay, I don't want to hear that, but no, this is you singing to get better at karaoke. This is
2: I wanted to be, like, get up there and really, you know, nail it, because I'm not much of a singer, and I really wanted to get up there and nail it. And
3: do you remember what song it was you were singing when the cops got there, please?
2: Again. The song from Against All Odds.
3: Phil Collins.
4: Oh my God.
5: Take a look at me.
4: Who is singing that at karaoke?
3: Yeah, right? He does.
4: I would boo you off the stage.
5: What's left to me against the odds.
3: Esther was not having it. Wow.
2: No, Esther, she's a very sweet old lady, but I think she called. She didn't know. I mean, it was like, you know, I don't know what she thought. But
3: she preferred Peter Gabriel and Genesis. She's never going to be down with Phil. That's wow.
2: That's what it was. Maybe I should have tried some Peter. And I don't know. But I can't tell my wife.
3: I got to keep
2: the secret from her, because she'll get mad, then she'll bring it up every moment.
3: Does she go to karaoke with a friend group? Because I want her to be wowed by your Phil Collins.
2: Well, she's going to come. I think I'm going to surprise her, because right now she doesn't really. I mean, she knows that some of our friends are doing it, but she doesn't know I'm doing it.
3: Well, she'll see.
4: Okay. And before you get off this phone, you just got to give me like a little bit of Against All Odds.
3: He hasn't had a chance to practice. Esther ruined it. He's not at his best. I don't want him to have to.
4: Come on, give it to me.
3: Go ahead.
2: Take a look at me now. It's just an empty space.
3: All right. We have to send Esther on vacation.
4: Yeah, go back and practice.
3: Yeah, go. Thank you for your secret.
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1: Oh, I can tell you. Somebody being loud on their phone.
0: Loud on their phone. Is she a winner? And what does she win? We'll know after this song.

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2: Can't help myself. I follow this guy. Maybe you do too. He's the points guy. He tells you how to make the most out of credit card points and offers so that way you can fly places or get upgrades or that kind of thing for little money and a whole lot of points. And while that stuff for me, I don't travel enough to make it practical. He put together a survey and posted it along with YouGov. 2,500 U.S. adults revealed the most irritating thing that airline passengers deal with on a plane. Dallas called it people on their devices, their phones. Mainly, it's the sound when people are watching a video on speaker on their phones, laptops, or devices without headphones, ranked as the number one in-flight annoyance.
3: I think that flying was so much better when you just had to stay off your device. Like, it didn't work on the plane.
2: Like, back in the SkyMall days.
3: Yep.
2: Yeah.
3: Yeah, read the SkyMall.
2: You didn't
3: sit
2: have
3: down.
2: It.
3: Hush.
2: Although, do you remember, like, back in the day, remember, like, the planes had the AirPhone where you put your credit card in there?
3: Yep.
2: I only saw one guy use an AirPhone.
3: Yep.
2: And I was like, oh, he's using the AirPhone, because I had been told it costs, like, $1,000 a minute or something. And
3: really?
2: Guy, and this guy in front.
3: I always
2: front,
3: wondered about that.
2: This guy in front of us used the AirPhone because he had to call, like, we're delayed by an hour.
3: I often wonder, and I don't know, because I don't know what in that particular year, but on 9/11, do you remember there was the one guy that called and left the message?
2: I remember that.
4: But I think he had a cell phone, because cell phones were still kind of
3: was
4: a thing.
3: Yeah.
2: I either used the AirPhone or had a cell phone there at low altitude. I don't know.
3: I always wondered about that.
2: It haunts me every year.
3: I mean, every time I hear it. Oh, my
4: Lord.
3: And just think about that guy's kids. They're grown.
2: Oh, yeah.
3: They're grown. They probably have kids of their own.
2: Mm-hmm.
3: Oh, wow.
2: I didn't think we were going to talk about 9/11 here, but every...
3: That pops in my brain when I think about that.
2: No, every year on 9/11, I think about where I was, like we all do. I was staying with my grandma. I was in her guest room on her couch.
3: Right.
2: I was supposed to only visit her for 2 days.
3: Yeah.
2: And I was down there because all the flights stopped. I was down there forever, but I woke up because she thought she was, you know, in her early 80s and didn't understand what was happening and thought the same. She said, Kincaid, you got to wake up the same awful movies on every channel. And she thought it was a movie.
3: Oh,
2: I mean, because
3: it
2: was the unthinkable back then.
3: Mm-hmm.
2: It was absolutely unthinkable.
3: Yeah, it was crazy.
2: And but you're right. I believe some guy used the AirPhone back in the day.
3: That guy's message has been played a lot.
2: Mm-hmm.
4: Yeah.
3: I have to look it up and see who he is. But I would love to like just go down a rabbit hole and, you know, figure out who he was, where's his family.
4: Oh,
2: sure.
4: Yeah.
2: What are they doing?
3: Because you know his kids are grown. Yeah, if he had kids. And I think he did. But yeah, he was on the phone on the plane.
2: On eBay, you know, people sell old SkyMalls that used to be just in the pocket in front of you on a plane. They sell them. They want $30 for a used SkyMall.
3: I don't need that. Can't you just still go online? I think you can go online.
2: They have the website, but it wasn't back in the day. You'd see Lauren, you don't know from SkyMall.
4: No, I remember the SkyMall.
2: You do? Okay.
4: And you flip through it. They don't have it anymore, though. But yeah, it used to have like the most, it'd be the craziest things that you would never actually buy. It was like unpractical, like devices and everything.
3: Mm-hmm. I found like great massagers in there.
4: Yeah, it was always massagers and speakers and things like crazy things like that.
2: It was crazy. And then they also had the in-flight magazine. And you never found one where someone hadn't done the crossword puzzle.
4: I don't remember that.
2: Yeah.
4: Basically,
2: every airline had their in-flight magazine. And it was kind of like they would get you to, these are the best steakhouses in Reno. There would always be like a list of stuff. But then you go to everyone had a crossword, but it was always filled in by somebody else who'd been there before you.
4: Mm-hmm.
2: Or you'd be flipping through the pages and someone stuck their gum.
4: Yeah.
2: That'd be awful.
4: That's happened a few times.
2: Reading. Chewing gum. Reading. More chewing gum.
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3: We have the metal and glass dome server. That looks really nice.
4: Everybody
3: that's on
4: needs
3: sale
4: one
3: for
4: of those.
3: $51.99. 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
2: Are they still selling massagers to your liking?
3: Oh, my gosh. What? Look at all the, oh, my Lord. I love that. Oh,
4: I'm looking at it, too, and I just see a bunch
3: of
4: ornaments.
3: They have inflatable water parks.
2: Inflatable what?
3: Yeah, like a blow-up you put in your backyard.
2: Oh, okay. All right, like a slip and slide?
3: Oh, my gosh. This one is an inflatable water park with a climbing wall.
2: Okay, but what about the massagers?
3: Oh, hang on.
2: The technology has to improve since the year 2000.
3: Let me type in.
2: Please.
4: The prices here are actually pretty good.
3: They are.
2: Because they weren't back in the day.
4: I was going to say, I remember it being so expensive.
2: It was the $200 store back in the day.
3: Yeah.
2: Everything, no matter what it was $200.
3: Foot and calf boots for circulation.
2: No, I don't need those.
3: Lord, they were $479. They're on sale for $199. That's
4: what a deal.
3: Quite a deal.
2: All right, well.
3: Oh, wow.
2: We're going to play a song so Dallas can peruse SkyMall.com.
3: Oh, my Lord. I love this.

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0: Langley, Loving Life Again on New Country 101.5. I'm Rachel Ryan, and I don't know if you've seen this going viral. 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
1: 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I am a fraud investigator.
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2: 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So I bet you talk to some crazy characters.
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6: A Better Life with Dr. Sanjay Gupta.
7: A condition that affects 1 in 10 women worldwide just got a new name. You've probably heard of PCOS, polycystic ovary syndrome. But experts estimate up to 70% of women don't know that they have it. And part of the problem could be the name itself. A major international effort, led by Dr. Helena Teed of Monash University in Australia, and backed then by dozens of prominent medical groups, has gotten the name changed to polyendocrine metabolic ovarian syndrome, PMOS. It's a mouthful, I know, but here's why it matters. The old name made it sound like the condition was just about cysts on the ovaries. In reality, it's a whole-body hormone and metabolic condition linked to type 2 diabetes, heart disease, anxiety, and depression. The hope is that a clearer name can lead to more diagnoses and better care. I'm Dr. Sanjay Gupta, helping you live a better life.
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2: What's up, y'all? I'm Cole Wetzel with my new song with Ella Langley, Jalen. It's Your Music Plus.
1: Cole Wetzel on how his new duet with Ella Langley came about.
2: Yeah, me and Ella had been talking for a little while about reconnecting on getting back in the studio, trying to follow up. You know, that's why we fight. And we got in the room together, and Jada kind of came, you know, with George Schmidt and Ernest in the room with us as well. It came really easy, and it turned out pretty good.

0: 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It's Your Music Plus, sponsored by Gusto.
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1: Am I correct in my amount? Is it 1705? Is that where we're at? 1705?
2: It is. You are correct.
1: Yes, 1705. Who and what caller 5? Dallas, what do you say we go to the phones?
2: Let's go to the phones. Haven't been there in a while. Dallas, let's do it.
1: It's been at least an hour.
2: Yes.
1: It's Kincaid and Dallas and Lauren, the producer, hanging out for Rachel Ryan. We love doing the contest. We just want a winner. We don't want Lucas to be the one to give this away.
2: I'll put a spell on Lucas. He can't get. He's not going to win again.
1: Voodoo has entered the chat. Caller one, try again. Number two, try again. Caller three, try again. Caller number four, try
2: again. That's evil. My spells are fun.
1: No, you're not. Hi, caller five.
3: Woo!
1: Woo! Hi, Woo! What's your name and where are you right now?
3: I am Noah, and I am from Douglasville, Georgia.
1: Noah. Douglasville, $1,705. Take a listen, Noah. What do you think that is?
3: I think it is Lainey Wilson taping up her horse's legs.
1: Another good guess.
4: Okay.
1: Yeah.
4: Okay.
1: No, not what that is. It's not Lainey. It's not horse's legs. I'm sorry. Thank you, though. I appreciate you very much. $1,805 with Lucas. Thank you, Noah. At 5:05 this evening.
2: I can see where you thought that.
1: Yeah.
4: Yeah.
2: Now that I'm rolling it in my mind. It's like, yeah. Okay.
1: Yeah.
4: Not a bad guess.
1: But no. Not the guess.
2: No.
1: We'll get there. And then Lucas will end up giving away that money. That's how it happens. All right. Thank
2: you. Better
1: you.
2: Not.
1: Have a wonderful weekend. Again, 5:05. You'll guess again. I know. I can hear it. You're obsessed. So are we. Please win that money with us Monday morning.
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9: A better life with Dr. Sanjay Gupta.
10: It's about as tough a family problem as you can get. An adult child has cut off communication with a parent. Or the other way around. It's often represented as ungrateful kids, difficult parents, but the truth, experts say, is usually a lot more complicated and more common than you would think. Researchers estimate 1 in 5 people will become estranged from their father at some point. But here's what I find hopeful. Going no contact isn't always the end of the story. Sometimes it's more of a painful pause that gives both people time to heal, reflect, and grow. The common thread among those who found their way back, they stopped pointing fingers and looked inward instead. If you are estranged from someone you love, first of all, I am sorry. Take care of yourself. Stay open. Don't lose hope. But also, don't waste time either. Life is short. I'm Dr. Sanjay Gupta, helping you live a better life.
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0: 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What's good? It's Rachel Ryan. Thank you so much for listening to New Country 101.5.
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0: He's a ranch hand in a pinch, man. Hotter than the red on the cattle brand. Cause she's a gold digger with a quick trigger. A cast iron skillet swinging lid flipper. Now he's a double wide on the county line. Sitting

0: horseback.
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0: Bug Panda, you pretty on New Country 101.5. I'm Rachel Ryan. And can I just brag about my son, Luca, real quick? He's going to be 2 years old in October, and we are practicing not only our ABCs, but counting. This is us in the car yesterday after I picked him up from daycare. 3, 4, 5, 7, 8, 9, 10, 11, 12, 13, 14. Good job, baby.
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8: A Better Life with Dr. Sanjay Gupta.
9: When our kids were little, my wife and I childproofed the house. Gates on sets of stairs, locked up cabinets, we covered the electrical outlets. One thing a lot of people overlook, though, everyday cleaning products. A new study at a nationwide children's hospital found that over the last decade and a half, almost a quarter million American children age 5 and under wound up in the emergency room because of them. The biggest culprits, bleach, along with laundry and dish detergents, especially those little detergent packets, which to a toddler can look an awful lot like candy. Here's the good news. 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And then put them back after every use. Always keep them in their original containers. Never, for example, an old food jar. I'm Dr. Sanjay Gupta, helping you live a better life.
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And that jackpot is now up to $1,805.

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0: Our Georgia Peach right there, Miss Megan Maroney, Medicine on New Country 101.5. I'm Rachel Ryan. 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
1: What's up, y'all? I'm Cole Wetzel with my new song with Ella Langley, Jaded. It's Your Music Plus.
0: Cole Wetzel on his time playing college football as a Tarleton Texan.
1: My time as a Tarleton Texan was very short-lived. My first year I played ball, got hurt, obviously decided to stick around for another year. Music started to happen. I was spending more time in bars and at parties than going to class. And so, like I said, it was very short-lived, but I'll always be a Tarleton Texan.

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was Kane Brown, Woman, on New Country 101.5. The Summer Secret Sound Contest is going to happen again this afternoon with Lucas. And the jackpot is now up to $1,805. Take your guess. Win this money at 5:05.

0: So you got Hardy, Eric Church, Morgan Wallen, and Tim McGraw on this song all together. It's called MacArthur on New Country 101.5.
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1: The New Country 101.5 Summer Secret Sound Contest is going to happen again for you this afternoon with Lucas at 505, and the jackpot is now up to $1,805. Take your guess at 505.

That was Taylor Swift's I Knew It, I Knew You. The New Country 101.5 Summer Secret Sound Contest is going to happen again this afternoon at 5:05 with Lucas. And the jackpot is now up to $1,805. 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

0: Zach Topps, South of Sanity on New Country 101.5. I'm Rachel Ryan. Can I just brag about my son real quick? He will be 2 years old in October, and we are practicing our ABCs. We're still trying to get the hang of that, and we're practicing counting as well. This was yesterday after I picked him up from daycare in the car.
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4: 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We have an update Monday morning.
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0: one of those songs that will never, ever, ever, ever, ever get old. Billy on New Country 101.5. It's Lucas. Summer Secret Sound sitting at 18.05, right? Is that where we're at? Yeah, a couple of incorrect guesses at 8.05 and 11.05. 18.05. We'll play at 5.05. Got some more Stella Lefty tickets coming up after 4. Another Johnny's New York Style Pizza gift card with those two. Lots happening on New Country 101.5. Let's begin the weekend. Zach Top. It's all about Zach this weekend, about this time, every hour through Sunday. Could score tickets free. Cold, the keyword, C-O-L-D. 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Maybe even some meet and greet passes, too. 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

I've never been. I wanted to go this upcoming year, but now they're not going to do it. So now I can't go, and neither can you, because nobody can go. Bonnaroo has been canceled for 2027 after 2 years of rain and problems with flooding. They need a year to recover. No Bonnaroo next summer.

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1: 88 right now, 69 tonight, 86 and partly cloudy tomorrow. 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

Really wish I could. I mean, there's nobody else in the studio, so maybe I will get to drinking. It's Lucas on New Country 101.5. Three songs away from a shot to see Zach Tobbitt, Gas South.

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And a lot of sounds that it's not. We know nothing about Summer Secret Sound number 4. 1805 on the line, coming up inside the Hot 5 at 5, which is just a couple of tunes away on 101.5.

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0: Number three, Phone Keys Wallet, Lainey on 101.5. Who are you?
1: This is Amanda Lloyd.
0: I hope we can get you into the weekend with $1,805 here. Have you been paying attention?
1: For the most part. I've missed a couple of them.
0: Okay. Here it is, Summer Secret Sound number four. What is that sound? Who's making that sound?
1: Is it Kane Brown using exercise equipment?
0: Good guess, because he is a buff dude, but no, incorrect. Not Kane, not exercise equipment either. This one's a really hard one, isn't it?
1: Yeah, it is.
0: Okay, we'll add another 100, 1905 now. Play for that Monday at 8:05.
1: Okay, thank you.

Incorrect guess. A couple of tracks back for Summer Secret Sound number 4. Kane Brown using exercise equipment. Mm-mm, not it. Add another 100. 1905 now. We'll play Monday at 8:05.

0: 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Listen to this. The Nashville International Airport and Tennessee Governor Bill Lee have just announced a partnership. They're going to rename the airport in Nashville after Dolly. That gives me goosebumps. I love that. It's Lucas Kojo's on 101.5 Horseback.
1: He's a ranch hand in a pinch, man. 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Because she's a gold digger with a quick trigger. A cast iron skillet swinging lid flipper. 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
1: Partly cloudy, 86 tomorrow. 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

0: The only thing we've been able to accomplish thus far with Summer Secret Sound number four is guess a whole bunch of people who aren't making the Summer Secret Sound. We don't even know what it is yet, either. Not even close, actually. 8:05 Monday, we're back at it for 1905.
1: Turn the quiet up. 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
0: 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How did I end up on this song? 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

0: 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Whole lot of alcohol was sold. $2.1 million worth. 135,900 plus alcoholic drinks over those two nights. Yes, lots of them were mine. I'm not going to tell you how many.
1: She

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1: Hi.
2: Hi.
0: It's been a hot minute since I've seen you guys.
1: Yeah. Oh,
0: my goodness.
3: Hot is right.
0: Albuquerque, New Mexico.
1: Hot.
0: Except it was raining that night. Okay, so you guys have been together since, what, the late 90s, 98, I want to say?
3: Mm-hmm. Yeah.
0: Yeah. And still the original four members. First of all, congratulations. That's longer than most marriages last.
1: It really is.
0: It really is. How does it feel to still be together all these years later and putting some great music out?
3: It's exciting. It's fun to still be just so inspired and you know, want to get in and make music at this point.
1: Yeah.
3: It doesn't at 26 years in.
1: Right. Yeah. It doesn't feel like it would be any other way. I mean, it is like kind of like a marriage. When you get married, you expect to be together forever. And like, it just feels like it's supposed to be this way.
3: Yeah. Find new ways to excite.
0: So it's not quite a dying art yet?
1: Not yet.
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1: Mental health is a major issue in the world today, and it's just something that we've dealt with ourselves, and we're proud to stand behind this message and hopefully just let people know that there's always someone there on the other end of the telephone, and just to give some hope and encouragement to somebody who might be going through a tough time.

got Little Big Town hanging with us on the show tonight. We're going to be chatting with them some more about their brand new album coming up in 6 minutes. It's Jason Aldean, one of my faves from him, Crazy Town.

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2: Talk to me about the album. I've heard the whole thing, and I've got to tell you, I could listen to that album every single night, laying in bed in the dark, and just hear it. It is simple. It is just rich all at the same time. It takes you on a whole journey. I was so excited by the time I got to the last song. I started the whole album over again.
3: Oh, thanks.
4: That's the best compliment.
3: Yes.
2: And I listened to it a second time, and then I turned it up as I got in the shower and was like, wow. Wow, there's not one song on here that doesn't just put you guys together so perfectly.
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2: You co-produced, Karen?
4: Mm-hmm.
2: What was that like?
4: Well, it's just a...
5: Like normal.
4: Yeah. Just an, evolution of, making music together and doing some of the... I don't really know how to describe it, but like the late night heavier lifting of... digging into the nooks and crannies of things and on the production side. And Gina Johnson is just a jewel. She's such a treasure. And she's done John Prine records and Jason Isbell records and engineered so many of the Chris Stapleton records. And so we were lucky to get to work with her on this one.
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